0: We're here for all your love tonight, and thank you to Cindy for asking for that one by the Yardbirds. We also had some deeper stuff from Santana in the mix as well. Carlos has a birthday coming up next month on July 20th. The guru of guitar Zen turns 79 years young, and we'll have to do a special set for Carlos at that time. It's Matt Wardlaw, of course. I've got your Foo Fighters code word. We will hook you up with that in the next hour, and now that we've had a bit of time to digest the excitement of opening night for the Rush Tour, we'll check in with a friend of UCR who was there. We'll do a special set on UCR Backstage featuring a few songs that they performed live on opening night, so we've got a lot to get into, and let's not waste a moment more. Thank you for being here with us tonight on Ultimate Classic Rock.
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Well, here's the thing. 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And as I reload, a song like Rock of Ages certainly fits that bill. Here's the mighty Def Leppard on UCR.

after song, band after band. Nobody plays more of the songs you love. Eagle 1023, the Tri-State's classic rock station.

cool stuff for Foreigner fans. Tell me this. Let's think back a bit. It was the early 90s. Mick Jones and Lou Gramm got back together after a few years of being apart. They put out a new compilation at that point called The Very Best and Beyond, featuring three new songs that were really good. And they went out on tour, of course. And if you saw that run, you know it was a good one. They had a big inflatable jukebox that grew to a massive size as they were playing Jukebox Hero, which we just heard in Lou, Mick, the whole band just sounded great. I saw that tour twice, and I would love to go back in time and see it again. But if you missed those new songs they put out at the time, the good news is you can hear them now thanks to a new EP that is streaming called the Soul Doctor EP. Features all three of the new four.

0: Turner songs that came out back in September of 1992. I know, I can't believe I just said that out loud either. But check it out, the Soul Doctor EP from Foreigner. Good stuff, and we call it Ultimate Classic Rock. 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

We are into another hour. Don't you worry. We're going to talk plenty about the start of the Rush Tour. But first, it's code word time. Tonight's code word is rope. R-O-P-E, rope. R-O-P-E, rope. 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Good luck from all of us here at UCR.

0: So if you missed it, I'm the nice guy who's here to give you that code word one more time. Rope, R-O-P-E, rope, R-O-P-E. Of course, that is a reference to the excellent Foo Fighters song of the same name. And what's even better than that is the code word that's going to get you qualified to go see Foo Fighters and Queens of the Stone Age in Cleveland. 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And let's all cross our fingers. Good luck.
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They're called Van Halen. Let's dance together.

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Crazy little thing called love. 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

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Classic Rock Things is our theme tonight on the 9. There is a particularly good one coming up in a few moments after our next entry for tonight's 9. Here's Boston. It's Ultimate Classic Rock.

0: We've been playing a bunch of classic rock things tonight on the nine. Songs that have the word thing in the title or something, or even in the case of Dire Straits, we made the word nothing fit. All Things Must Pass was an easy fit, a classic from George Harrison, a great way to bring it all closer to a conclusion. We will wrap up tonight's 9 at 9 with just one more, and it's a song, maybe you haven't heard it in a while. That is my hint for you all, and it's ultimate classic rock.
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Well, thanks for sending in things we could throw into the mix tonight on our Classic Rock Things edition of the 9 at 9. You people of the UCR universe are the ones who make each night of this program possible. Backstage is next after this from BOC. 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

0: 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We were there covering the show live as it happened, and we have a ton of things for you to check out at the UCR website. Photos, video, everything you could possibly want to see about the Rush reunion, but I wanted to hear from somebody who was there just as a fan, so I had a conversation with Matt Serena, a longtime friend who I worked with at the start of my career in radio, and he was the person who notably gave me tickets to go see my first Rush concert in the 90s. So we're going to hear more of this chat on tomorrow night's show as we continue digging through the many highlights from the tour launch. But as Matt told me as we started talking, it was indeed a great night, a great Rush show. And he shared with me what his expectations were going into the show.
1: As far as expectations going into it, I knew I was going to sing very loudly. I knew I would blow out my voice, which is a little raspy right now. I knew I would probably cry, and I did. And I would know that I would buy some merchandise, and I did. Beyond that, I didn't know. You know, the main curveball, I guess, is how does Annika fit into this? And, you know, but beyond that, you know, I'll always say, I tell people when I talk about Rush and seeing so many concerts and everybody, they're one of the few bands that really always operated at a very high level. Like, you never got a bad Rush show. You might have gotten one that was like a little bit better. And that's like, that's magic to get that. But they were just so good. So going into it, I know they're going to be well rehearsed. You know, what are they going to do? How are they going to, you know, just what's the stage going to look like? You know, and what's the vibe going to be? So that was my thought going into it. Went with my friend who went to the last tour with me. And we also sat with Annika with Jeff Beck. So we kind of had a feel for this. And we're having our Xana brews in the parking lot, literally. So that is, you know, that's kind of, I just didn't walk in. It was just cold and blank. And the main thing is, I am glad it's the first show because I didn't know anything. Now people can already start looking at set lists and all that other stuff. I wanted to go in and not know a thing. I didn't want to hear a guy like me talking about the show. So that's it. That's the expectations.
0: That is my longtime radio buddy, Matt Serena. We will hear a bit more from Matt about Sunday night's Rush concert in Los Angeles. But let's hear another tune that was in the set list. And it was the second song of the night and the first time that Rush had performed Limelight since 2013. This is UCR Backstage.
2: I'd like to do something for you now from our Moving Pictures album. This is Living in the Limelight.

0: Rush, and another song that was in the set Sunday evening for the debut concert for the very unexpected Rush 50-something reunion tour, Dreamline, from, of course, their Roll the Bones album. It's Wardlaw. I'm so happy to have my longtime Rush buddy, Matt Serena, sharing some thoughts about his experience seeing the Rush reunion on Sunday night in Los Angeles. We will hear more highlights from the start of the tour on tomorrow night's show, as well as more of Matt's recollections about the experience. But, of course, I wanted to hear from Matt his thoughts on what Annika Niles brought to the show with her drumming.
1: Honestly, my friend sitting next to me on my right, three women sitting next to us on our left, which is, you know, very rare at a Rush show, and the gal next to me knew all the songs, and she was completely into it. And within a couple songs, she's like, oh my God, she's amazing, she's amazing, she's amazing. And my friend, she's amazing, she's amazing. Like, everyone was flipping out about her. You know, in terms of, slowly processing it when we're driving home, it was, she's a little more rock than Neil, as he got later on and started changing styles a little bit. But now, just kind of goofing around, listening to some of their older stuff this morning, you know, she's a little more in tune with, like, Fly By Night, you know, that kind of version of Neil. But he's so next level. So she brings a little more of a rock version to all the different parts of it. So that's what I thought, where Neil has to, you know, is Neil and has his style and everything, the way, the feel of the songs and everything else. She, you know, it's a little more, imagine Neil Peart in 1975, 76 coming in and trying to play Neil Peart in, you know, the 2000s. And it's like that rock version, and it's her, but she totally does it. She's great. She's absolutely fantastic and so fun to watch, you know, a female drummer with them, fill these iconic shoes and, you know, nail it. Absolutely knock it out. And the whole show, that woman is working the entire time, and she's smiling. They're all smiling. You know, you see her just like with a big grin on her face every now and then she gets back to it.
0: That is Matt Serena, friend of UCR. He was in attendance for night number one of the big Rush reunion tour, and I really appreciate him taking time to speak with us. We will hear, as I mentioned, more from Matt tomorrow night on the show, as well as more live Rush to celebrate their return. It is Ultimate Classic Rock.
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Rolling Stones put out Some Girls today in 1978. And today in 1986, I'll take you back. 11-year-old Matt Wardlaw was geeking out in a major way about a song from a band called Genesis. And that song, as you might know, was called Invisible Touch. I know what I'm about to say is going to hurt some of you, but I thought it was one of the coolest sounding songs I've ever heard. I came to realize that was a controversial opinion to have within the Genesis fan base, but then I got the full album. And to this day, Domino, Tonight, Tonight, Tonight, The Brazilian, there is some cool prog stuff on Invisible Touch. And though I have grown to love the entire run of Genesis, both eras of the band, I will still defend the Invisible Touch album when necessary. Let's go back to the title track right now. Here is Genesis on UCR.

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Nobody plays more of the songs you love. 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

0: are rolling through our final hour of UCR for this particular evening, but we've still got plenty of action left to come in this week, including some stories from Chris Robinson. We'll hear from Chris later this week. Right now, we have requested Foreigner and one from the Red Rocker, too. I've still got room for some of your requests as well, so get those to me at Ultimate Classic Rock.
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I wonder if they ever let Sammy Hagar fly the plane, because if they did, he would be happy, because as Steve Miller will tell you, those jet airliners, they go really fast. 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

I find it fairly healthy to go off into the night with a boisterous rebel yell. That is what Billy Idol has been preparing all of us for. It's Matt Wardlaw. Hopefully you were here with us last night to hear that cool, previously unreleased version of Pigs on the Wing by Pink Floyd, which you only had if you owned the 8-track version of the Animals album back in the 70s. Thankfully, the band is making it more accessible now to all Floyd fans worldwide with the new 8-tracks compilation. Appropriate name, right? That was released this past Friday. It's a cool, cool listen produced by Stephen Wilson of Porcupine Tree, and he created a great mix.

segueing all of the songs together. So check that out. Well, now producer Eric tells me that that is all of the time we have for tonight. And you would not like producer Eric when he's angry. So let's head out the door and take a cigar for the road. It's Ultimate Classic Rock and have a great night, everybody.

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1: Great White Buffalo.
2: Hey, there's the pyro going off at the end of the show. 5:36. Good morning. It's the Dwyer and Michael Show Wednesday.
1: Watch this. Hi, Megan.
3: Hi.
1: Oh, whatever. You're not awake, are you?
3: Oh, I'm awake.
1: Really?
3: Yeah.
1: Because you never went to bed.
3: I've been awake since 2
1: a.m.
3: Yeah.
1: Why? What's wrong?
3: If you must know.
1: Don't. If you say female problems, I don't want to
3: Female problems kept me up

0: all night, and I was in a lot of pain, and I was crying. So
1: you and your ovaries having a boxing match?
0: Yes, we are, and I'm angry about it.
1: Well, describe
0: it.
1: How can we help?
0: Leave me alone.
2: Well, that's not an option. So.
0: Not
2: Let's
0: right
2: go
0: now.
2: Further
1: I'm
2: down the
1: doll.
2: List.
1: Show me.
0: No, you guys, I wish you could experience how bad cramps could get. Because it's to a point where, like, I have to lay in a burning hot shower for hours just to feel not as bad.
1: You want to feel something that men have to deal with that you don't? And it's not what you're thinking. A kick to the junk is not where I'm going with this. You take a date to the movie theater and put your arm around her like this for 2 hours. That arm falls asleep. That's a hell that you do not ever have to deal with. That's a men-only problem.
0: Why don't you just remove your arm from that spot?
3: Because it's touching a girl.
1: Duh. And the monster could jump out at any moment. What kind of man wouldn't sacrifice his left arm for his new girl? Oh, no. That's a price we all pay.
3: You know, I don't like that we have to sit here and listen to Megan gripe about things. You know, I've got something, too. I got this little patch of poison ivy on the back of my calf.
1: Oh, God!
2: That's worse than any
1: Let's
2: cramps.
1: Let's see it. Let's...
3: Right there.
1: Oh, it looks like you stepped in a wolf trap.
0: Wait, isn't that, like...
3: Worse than PMS.
1: It's horrible.
0: I'm blanking right now. What's the word when you can give it to other people?
1: Contagious.
0: Isn't that contagious?
2: No. Well, it can be. If you and I were rolling around in a sleeping bag right now, naked.
1: Who, Goose? You and Goose or yeah. You and Megan?
2: No, me and Goose. Megan and I, that's old hat. Yeah. Me and Goose, I'm saying, he would give me his poison ivy.
3: Only if that oil was still on my skin.
2: Yeah.
3: But
2: look at all the open sores I have, Goose. And what are you doing laying with me in a sleeping bag to begin with? Right. That's a bad idea.
1: You want to give him some poison ovaries?
0: I mean, if you want to know what it feels like, yes.
2: And really, when it comes to cramping, you know, I'm not trying to one-up anybody here, and I'm sure that you were in pain overnight. But Monday, when I was at the VFW, I cooked and ate an entire Butch's Pork House pizza myself. And
1: the next day?
2: The cramps I had the next day... pretty sure.
3: Did you get meat sweats at the time that you were eating it? Like right afterwards?
2: It was so good. It was so good. Every kind of meat you could put on that thing.
1: Was it the porcelain terror? Is that
2: it was I terrorized not just porcelain. There was a field by the bike path that got a little taste. There was
1: the commode from hell.
2: Things went crazy. When it's time to leave, it's time to leave.
1: So we're sorry about your ovaries, but as you can see...
2: We're all dealing with a lot.
1: We're right there with you, sister.
0: I'm still happy. I'm in a good mood. I'm just crying on the inside.
1: Okay, well, at least do something with your makeup or hair or something. That always helps me.
0: I did. Look at my skin. While I was in the shower, I was like, well, if I'm going to be in here for a long time, I might as well do some scrub-a-dub-dubbing, use some different kind of facial wash... And look at, I'm glowing. So soft, like a baby's butt.
2: That could turn out wrong in a lot of ways. If you use the wrong thing or the wrong pressure, and you look like the person whose face is melting off. And
1: right, you got right down to the epidermis there.
2: a little too much glow.
1: All right. Any other suggestion? I want it just from men, though. We don't need ladies to sit here and bitch to Megan.
0: Bitching, we're relating.
1: Oh, okay. I was just looking for some empathy from men for you. Because that helps a lot sometimes. No?
0: I don't think you guys really feel sorry. I think you guys just don't believe me.
1: No, I absolutely believe you.
3: This is the guy who has, what, three women in his household? Yeah, I'm sure Michaels believes you of everyone.
1: Three women, two neutered cats. You don't want to know the hell it is. I wish I had ovaries that would take me out some days.
2: Are you counting yourself as one of the neutered cats?
1: Three neutered cats.

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3: Right, partner. Keep on rolling, baby. You know what time it is.

0: Did that help, Megan? Limp Bizkit? That's enough of that. 5:49. Anthony would like to help. Good news, Megan. I could tell you right now, you're not knocked up.
1: Thank you so much.
0: She and her boyfriend don't do that. They just shake hands and stuff.
1: Mm-hmm. We don't even look each other in the eye.
2: It's like you've been married a long time.
0: Funny, Susan and Ed do the same thing.
1: Good.
0: How's that going?
1: It's going really well. I see a lot of pictures of Ed on Facebook.
0: Uh-oh, that's Megan's mom, Susan, is this friend who lives across the street. First thing, he comes into Susan's house. Hairball says he takes his shoes off, reclines in the lazy boy. Next thing we know, he's spending the night and selling his Harley.
1: Mm-hmm.
0: Then Megan's brother confirms for us that...
1: they're tonguing each other.
0: They're tonguing each other. I don't want you to turn out like your mother. Be careful.

0: According to whoever put this out, if you can finish these famous jingles, you are officially old. And I take issue with any of that. Anytime they do that, you know, you're officially old. No, I don't need a reminder. My back, I stand up straight. And I go, yeah, that's it. It's over. If I was a horse, they'd be putting me down right now.
1: When you injure yourself yawning. You know, right? Okay.
0: Oh.
1: I don't need an internet list. All right. Thank you.
0: So, Megan, you listen to this. Finish the jingle from these commercials, okay?
2: Okay.
0: Here we go.
2: Is Folgers in your cup?
0: Old woman.
3: Is Folgers in your cup?
0: That's one. You're old.
2: Yes.
4: I am stuck on Band-Aid rent.
2: And Band-Aid stuck on me.
0: That's two.
4: Because Band-Aid stuck on me.
2: I'm good.
0: You're old.
2: Give me more.
5: My baloney has a first name.
2: His name is Tiny Tim.
1: Yep.
2: Really?
0: No. You're pretty.
2: That one I guessed on.
0: You got the rhythm right, but.
1: Wait, you guessed on that one?
2: Yeah.
1: Oh, that wasn't really it. Tiny Tim.
0: No.
1: Okay.
0: No, because that's two names. My baloney is the first
6: Timothy
0: name.
6: Agree with her. Tiny Tim.
1: Tiny Tim is, you were so close, but Tiny Tim is two words and two names, not.
0: Here,
1: not
0: listen.
1: One.
0: My baloney, can you understand what he's saying? This is a bad recording of it.
2: My baloney has a first name.
0: It's
2: Uncle Sam. I don't know who names their baloney.
0: Where do you get your baloney?
2: I don't.
0: Okay. Good. We just shake hands. I don't need baloney. I'm a vegetarian.
1: Murph's baloney has a first name. It's Contagion.
6: It's not its name, stupid.
1: It's Contagion.
6: The mile of meat. It's the satisfier. The punisher.
1: It goes by many names.
6: Yep.
1: Anyway, back to the original song at hand.
6: It's currently disease-free, by the way, ponytail.
5: My baloney has a first name. It's O-S-C-A-R.
0: It's O-S-C-A-R. His baloney has a second name.
2: It's M-E-Y-E-R.
0: M-A-Y-E-R, but you're pretty close.
2: Oh, whatever.
0: I'm going to give you partial credit on that one. One more, and then we're going to buy you a cemetery plot because you're officially old like us.
7: Plop, plop, fizz, fizz.
0: Plop, plop, fizz, fizz.
2: Fanta? I've never heard that one.
0: Okay. Plop, what are you laughing at, old man?
1: Fanta. Sounds refreshing.
0: Fanta. Plop, plop, fizz, fizz.
2: Oh, wait. It's an Alka-Seltzer. Wait, how do you say
0: it's
2: that?
0: It's an Alka-Seltzer.
2: Alka-Seltzer.
1: Well, you just proven you're not old.
0: What did you say? It's an Alka?
2: Alka-Seltzer? I don't know how to say it.
0: Alka-Seltzer.
1: We'll give you partial credit, though, because other than the T, you nailed it.
0: We would also accepted Dwyer at an open house. The correct answer is...
2: Okay, that part sounds familiar, but I don't know what they're talking about.
0: Alka-Sizzler. You got it right.
2: Oh, really?
0: Alka-Seltzer, yeah. Plop, okay. Plop, fizz, fizz. Oh, what a relief it is.
2: What does it even do?
0: In Dwyer's case, it sits there and won't flush. It's old people medicine.
1: It's an antacid. Well, long ago, I think they also used to use it for headaches, too. But now I think the most common use is cough, cold, and flu type season, because it's the two brown tablets. You break it, you put it in the glass of water, and it fizzes, and then you chug the water.
2: Okay, I've seen that once or twice.
0: Okay.
2: Not enough to know how to say it.
1: That's what I use for cold and flu season. It's my favorite.
0: It's also Megan's favorite non-existent steakhouse, Alka-Seltzer. Oh, what a relief.
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0: It was announced on Monday that the folks at Big Grove Brewery were first to the finish line going through the labyrinth known as trying to get the Tigerhawk logo on a product that you're going to sell. If you've ever tried to work with the University of Iowa for anything, you know that putting that Tigerhawk logo on anything is...
1: Would they like some compensation for that?
0: Yes, they would. First of all, they would like to approve every single use of the logo on your product and on every piece of advertising.
1: Yeah.
0: In addition to the fee that you have to pay, just to ask, when you finally get to the other side of it, though, all you have to do is give partial proceeds to the university. So congratulations. Big Grove Brewery has done all of that maneuvering, and they now have Tigerhawk beer, their brand new lager that they hope will become a game day staple.
1: Yeah. All right, let's talk about the financial arrangement.
0: A portion of the proceeds, unknown, for every sale of every lager will go directly to...
1: paying off my daughter's dental school loans.
0: You wish.
2: Children's hospital?
0: You wish.
1: Doesn't go to the hospital?
0: What is the... what's the division of the University of Iowa that always seems to be cash strapped?
2: Athletic department?
0: The athletic department, Goose, 100%.
1: Again? What happened?
0: They don't got any money at all over there.
3: Well, we do now.
0: We just got 80 cents from this 12 pack, you guys. Let's go get us a quarterback.
1: Yeah, but the way we drink Big Grove beer.
0: Well, certainly there's a lot to gain for both Big Grove and the university. It's actually
1: We need a quarterback.
0: This is probably a great partnership. I haven't had the beer yet, but I drink enough of Big Grove's beers to appreciate how they go about making their delicious brews. It's dubbed as the official craft brewery of the Iowa Hawkeyes. They say that it will have year-round access across the state starting on Monday of this week. It will be available in 12-packs, 24-packs, and 16-ounce cans at Kinnick Stadium and Carver Hawkeye Arena during games. And so far, only available in Iowa. So,
1: suck on that, spotted cow.
0: More than giving themselves the chance to make a little extra cash and donate much-needed funds to the Iowa Athletic Department, they just gave all of us with out-of-town Hawkeye fans a great gift idea. Anybody who's ever gone to the university, anybody who's a fan of the university who doesn't live in Iowa, cannot get these yellow Tigerhawk cans from Big Grove. It is your responsibility as a Hawkeyes fan who lives in state to buy these and send them to your friends. But don't tell anybody there's beer in the package. Say it's car parts.
1: Screw that, man. I'm buying these to give to my neighbor, the Wisconsin Badgers fan.
0: Those you just throw at him as he's leaving for work.
1: The empties.
4: There you can keep the nickel, Chief.
0: Well, that's pretty cool. If you're a Hawkeyes fan, well, look at that. One more way for you to drown your sorrows officially. Come, you know, bowl season, you can have 12 of these and not even care what bowl the Hawkeyes are in. Perfect idea. Applause all around.
1: I always got to ask my daughter, which one is it that I drink? Which Big Grove is it? Is it the Easy Eddie or the... So I don't have to walk up there and like, oh, what do you got that tastes like a light beer?
0: I feel like the Easy Yeti is not for you. That's a pretty high alcohol content. That's like pushing six. You probably go...
1: I can handle a six. I can handle a seven if I want to. What do you think of that there, tough guy?
0: I'm sure you can. In fact, you're funnier when you're drunk. But I'm just saying, I don't think you would appreciate the flavor profile of a beer such as that.
2: So you're thinking he's more like a 1939 Amber Ale or the Arms Race Pale Ale?
0: I think the Pale Ale is probably right in Billy's wheelhouse. And I'm not
1: saying that I'm kind of a...

0: milk toast sort of fella.
1: I'm just saying that.
0: Do they got a root beer? Maybe
1: I know what beers you like. So that would be the profile that I would, if I was buying beer for you and you did not specifically order one. That's what I would get you.
2: Okay.
1: Although now, because of the Hawkeye label, you might slam back a few of these.
2: Listen, man, I don't need a beer to show my love of the Hawkeyes.
3: Wait, if he likes ales, Big Grove might have the perfect brand for Michael's. It's called Windbreak Pale Ale.
2: Windbreak Pale Ale, huh? Well, that's cute, Goose. It's cute. Yeah. Put me down for one of those. Okay. I like the sound of that already. Father's Day coming up.
1: Mm-hmm.
2: 606 today in rock history is on the way next.
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5: Dubuque firefighters quickly put out a semi-truck fire near the Simmons Pet Food facility on Seeple Road yesterday evening, preventing damage to that building. Crews arrived to find the truck fully engulfed in flames near the propane cylinders. Hazardous materials teams contained the engine oil and coolant runoff after a heavy rain and firefighting water caused some contamination in a grassy area. Fire also spread to a trash compactor and dumpster nearby, but firefighters prevented it from reaching the main facility. The truck was declared to be a total loss. No injuries, though, have been reported. The Keystone Area Education Agency will hold a public hearing next week about the potential sale of property to the Dubuque Community School District. Hearing will address the possible conveyance of the property at 2310 Cheney Road in Dubuque. The board will consider selling the property with an option to lease back part of that space. The public can attend and submit comments or objections at the Keystone Administration Office in Elkader. I'm Luke Burtzoff for this more News Watch, News 7 KWS.
6: ABC News, I'm Shiri Preston. American forces striking back at Iran after an Iranian drone hit a U.S. Army Apache helicopter, sending it down near the Strait of Hormuz. ABC's Jonathan Carl speaking with the president as the U.S. attacks were announced.
7: He does not see this as the beginning of a major new offensive against the Iranians. This is a response to what they did with our helicopter last night, the president told me, and I believe the response should be very strong, very powerful, and that's what this is.
6: Iran firing attacks at Bahrain, Jordan, and Kuwait all shot down. ABC News now projecting Republican Steve Hilton will square off against Democrat Javier Becerra in the race for governor in California. Despite recent controversies, Democrat Graham Plattner projected to win the nomination in the Senate race in Maine against incumbent Susan Collins. A Texas teenager has been convicted of killing a fellow high schooler at a track meet, sentenced to 35 years. This is ABC News.
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2: I'm KWWL meteorologist Brennan Libby. We'll have several rounds of strong to severe storms possible this afternoon into this evening. Tornadoes, damaging wind gusts, and large hail will all be a possibility, so make sure you stay weather aware. It's going to be warm with a high of 88, and the winds are pretty gusty from the southwest. Of another round of severe weather possible for Thursday before things start to feel a little bit nicer into the day on Friday. That's your Storm Alert Weather 7 forecast.
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4: Yeah!
5: 6:10. Is everybody ready?
6: I'm ready.
5: Other than Megan, who's pretending to be ready.
7: I'm barely ready. I lost my sponsor sheet, so I had to go back to using this one.
5: Premier Metal Art.
7: Yeah.
5: Oh, my God. Okay, every time when Dwyer reads the sponsor sheet, brought to you by Premier Metal Art, blah, blah, it looks like Dwyer has directions to buried treasure.
7: Right.
5: It's all frayed. It's like on parchment.
7: Yes. It's like I'm reading my sponsorship information from the Shroud of Turin.
8: Read it out loud, hippie boy, before I grind your bones to make me bread.
5: Is that what a pirate says?
7: He can if he's also a giant in Jack and the Beanstalk.
8: Quiet ye! Strike for soup!
7: Premier Metal Art is our sponsor. I can barely make it out, but it looks like they're at 1018 East Iowa Street in beautiful Eldridge.
8: That's right. 15 paces off of the interstate.
7: You know, a CSI investigator would see this and he'd go, there's too much DNA on this.
5: Is that blood or is that coffee?
7: Some of it's blood, some of it's coffee.
5: Yeah, let's lumen all that thing, Goose. Turns out there's some DNA on the wire.
7: 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These guys are also licensed by the Hawkeyes to make really cool Hawkeye-themed stuff.
8: You better start buying. We need a good football team. Come on! 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
7: PremierMetalArt.com is how you get in touch with them. Here comes the junk. Kate Upton is 34, the Sports Illustrated model and actress, married Astros pitcher Justin Verlander.
5: Think they'll have any good-looking children?
7: Man, oh, man.
5: Yeah, I'm real happy for them.
7: Just keep trying, kids. Melissa Chapman, dog, the bounty hunter's bounty-hunting daughter, is 39. Gina Gershon, the actress, is 64. Darren, the human beatbox Robinson from the Fat Boys, he was born in 1967. Died tragically at a young age, and the picture of health. Nobody knows.
5: Was he like 9,000 pounds?
7: Other than that, though, he was in perfect health, and the autopsy proved nothing. Natural causes. Hattie McDaniel was born today, 1893, the first black woman to receive an Oscar. She received the Best Supporting Actress for Gone with the Wind in 1940. Here's some other junk that happened today in rock history. Let's go back to 1935. Alcoholics Anonymous was founded in Akron, Ohio by the biggest quitter of them all, William G. Wilson, or Willie G., as I like to call him, and Dr. Robert Smith, who later went on to front the cure.
5: Hey, Dwyer. It's Alcoholics Anonymous. Why don't you shut your mouth?
7: Sorry,
5: Bill Wilson.
7: Could be. I don't know for sure.
5: Sorry, Dr. Bob.
7: 1943, the ballpoint pen was patented by Laszlo Behrhoff in Budapest, Hungary. He was four at the time.
5: He was four?
7: I don't know. The kids that make the pens, aren't they all little? Aren't they kids working in
5: the sweat houses? I never knew that the ballpoint pen was invented in Hungary.
7: Yeah,
5: neither did I. Put that over here with you got goulash. What else have they given the world? The pen. That's it.
7: Gino's Little Hungary in the west end of Davenport for many, many, many years.
5: Okay. Closed.
9: The Rubik's Cube.
7: What?
5: Enzo Rubik was from... He was a mathematician from Hungary?
9: A quick Google search says so.
7: How can you be named Enzo and not be in the Ferrari family?
5: Wasn't his first name Enzo? Enzo Rubik? I'm talking to you, Goose.
7: He's searching frantically.
5: Okay. I thought his

0: First name
1: just
0: was.
1: Shout it out when you know it, yeah, okay?
2: Hungarian sculptor and professor of architecture, Erno Rubik.
0: Erno.
1: Okay.
0: Enzo was the younger brother who wanted to be a motorcycle jumper and attempted the volcano jump.
1: That's all we know about the end about the Rubik family and Hungary.
2: They also invented the match. They did.
1: Match.com or match?
2: No, not the dating website.
0: No, the match. My ass and your faith, pony.
2: No, the tool for starting a fire.
1: My face doesn't have that much acne.
0: Keep looking, Goose. There's got to be some more. We give you Microsoft Windows and you give us a match? Give me a break.
2: A full list. The electric motor.
0: What electric motor?
2: The one that, like, runs things.
1: Like a washing machine? That motor?
2: The cigarette filter.
0: Yeah, without that, our children would be dying.
1: Mm-hmm.
0: Smoking unfiltered Camels.
2: The surgical staple.
0: All invented in Hungary.
2: Their contributions should not be overlooked.

0: affirmed, you may remember yesterday, Secretariat was mentioned, 1978 affirmed won the Belmont Stakes and captured horse racing's Triple Crown. Only 12 horses have ever done it. 1986, Nancy Lieberman Klein became the first woman to play in a men's pro basketball league. She was a member of the Springfield Fame. And the Washington Generals. In a men's league called the U.S. Basketball League. The Washington Generals, by the way, is the name of the team that gets its ass beat up, down, and all over the United States by the Harlem Globetrotters. But I don't think it's the same Washington Generals.
1: I do.
0: 1990.
1: She's been playing there since 1986.
0: 1994, Speed was released. 2002, John Gotti died in prison from natural causes. Well, cancer. 2004, Ray Charles passed away from liver failure. In 2005, the movie Mr. and Mrs. Smith, which was a dog. It's a terrible movie. It was released on this day in 2005. The only thing that came of it was the affair between Brad Pitt and Angelina Jolie. That was while Brad Pitt was still married to Jennifer Aniston.
1: Yeah, because there was nothing going on between the two of them. Mm-hmm. We're just over here busy making this crappy movie.
0: Mm-hmm. Mm-hmm. I mean, I can't appreciate cheating on Jennifer Aniston, but Angelina Jolie, I just got to say, it's good to be Brad Pitt in 2005. I'm just saying.
1: Fire.
0: Dang.
1: They're all the same on their backs with the lights off.
0: 2007 was the final episode of The Sopranos. That's the scene that ends with Tony going into a diner where he quietly observes several suspicious guys that we can only assume are hitmen. Then he puts on Don't Stop Believin' on the jukebox, and the screen fades to black. That
1: exactly at the moment when Steve Perry goes, "Don't stop." What happened? They say that's the brilliance of David Chase. I say he's the laziest turd ever.
0: Finish the story.
1: Yeah. No, man, it's open for interpretation.
2: You know what? When I go to the theater, I don't. If the film breaks, I want my money back.
0: I don't want to interpret anything. That's why I'm sitting my dead ass in front of the TV.
2: You are the writer. Right.
1: Can you imagine turning a story in like that for your creative writing class in high school or college? You'd have flunked.
0: Mm-hmm.
1: Nah, man, I did it that way on purpose.
2: The hell you did? It was due today.
0: F. But it will be a hit TV series, so you got that going for you.
2: Get out of my class.
0: I'm going to Hollywood.
2: You're a slacker, Dwyer. And take your friend David Chase with you. You two bums will never amount to nothing.
1: Thank you, Mr. Dwyer. Back in just a moment.
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0: juice. It's live.
1: Hell yeah, bitches.
0: You did something right today. Go ahead and take the rest of the day off.
1: Oh, the rest of the week off, says one listener.
2: That was my plan anyway, so perfect.
1: 6:28, good morning. It's Wednesday with Dwyer and Michaels.
2: When was the last time you were at a wholesaler discount store like Sam's or Costco?
1: I went to Gordon's. Does that count?
2: I don't know what Gordon's is.
1: It's the new, like, TPC cash and carry. It's like a food supplier for restaurants.
2: Yeah, that would not be what I'm looking for.
1: Well, they didn't have what I was looking for, so anyway.
2: It has to have clothes.
1: I was wearing clothes.
2: I know you were.
1: Oh.
2: But it's the reason I bring it up, because I was there yesterday, and someone was shopping for some clothes, and at least the Sam's Club that I go to has plenty of clothes, but they don't have any fitting rooms. So what would that tell the person who is operating on a normal frequency in this life of ours?
1: Well, don't get your clothes there. If you need to try them on, this is not for you.
2: Yes.
1: And usually, if you're buying in bulk, how many pairs of jeans do you need, or whatever it was?
2: Well, bulk is also good prices. So, sure, I get why you'd go and buy a sweatshirt or jeans, or in this particular case, those black yoga pants, which is what the person was trying on.
1: In the aisles?
2: In the aisle.
1: Of Sam's Club?
2: You know what? You should just not try on clothes at Sam's or Costco or wherever they have clothes.
1: They were trying on yoga pants in the aisle?
2: And no try-on rooms, no fitting rooms. That just means you're sort of like in an agreement with the store that you're just going to take a risk on this. The price is so cheap compared to what you would pay in a regular store that you're just going to go ahead and buy these on the assumption you pretty much have a good idea of your size.
3: And I know a store like Costco has a fantastic return policy. And I'm sure Sam's is the same way. If it doesn't fit, they'll take it back.
2: Yeah. So, and you go every week anyway. So why would you, what's the necessity? Like, I know when I go to buy jeans, let's say, 34-34. I've been 34-34 jeans.
1: You don't try them on?
2: No, since I've been in college, basically right out of college. My jean size has never changed.
1: Yeah, you're right. It's unnecessary to try them on. It's pretty much truth in labeling.
2: Yeah. And if they don't fit for some reason, like maybe it's a different brand, like Wrangler. Maybe I'm buying Wranglers for the first time in my life, and Wranglers fit differently. Well, like Goose said, if I try them on at home and they don't fit, you know what? You know how many more times I'm going to Sam's this week? About 5. Because I got to get something prescription, or I got to get the protein shakes, or everything, right?
1: Well, listen, Mr. One Percenter, did it ever occur to you that at all of the other clubs that this person is a member of, you know, the country club, they provide places for this individual to change. Mm-hmm. Membership comes with privileges.
2: Yes, it does.
1: I expect a place for me to slip into my pants. And I don't mean in between the chicken breasts and the socks. I
2: wouldn't even have noticed, except I was trying to get from where the candy is to where the liquor is. And right through there is where all the clothes are. And this woman, I hope it was a woman, she was...
1: Did it have a penis?
2: You know what? I tried not to look at all. Once I realized what was happening, I realized this person needed their own private time and space. And I was... I just moved around the other way.
1: Question. They're yoga pants. Is this individual trying them on over a pair of shorts?
2: I hope so.
1: Did they remove whatever it is that they wore in?
2: This person was wearing something I might call a shrug or a smock or something that is in the dress neighborhood, but not quite a dress.
1: Okay.
2: And
1: so just using it as sort of a tent to hide the naughties?

0: It's like you were there, man. And it's yoga pants, right? Or whatever those black stretchy pants are. You have a good idea as to what size you are.
1: I have a good idea just by your description. There's not enough X's for you to pour all of that into those. That's stretching too far.
0: And couldn't you just take them home and try them on? And if they don't fit, bring them back? Is your schedule so rushed that you had to try the? Are you wearing them home like kids wear new shoes home from the store? Is it like, are you going somewhere? Maybe you signed up for yoga and you forgot on your way there that you needed yoga pants, and this was the only option to stop between you and between your house and the yoga studio, and you had to make sure that the fit was I don't know.
1: Question. How many did we previously try on before deciding on, I need to go a size bigger or smaller?
0: It was.
1: They would have been right there on the floor, although this is at Sam's Club, so perhaps they folded them up and put them back into with the other ones, which again is against the rules.
0: I didn't even have a 15-second encounter. I saw what was going on. I tried to process it the best I could.
2: Hoo-ah!
0: I realized I needed two more bottles of Jack Daniels that I originally went in for, so I had to get around it fast.
1: So you went down to looking for Jack Daniels and you spotted Jackie Daniels?
0: Yes, I did.
1: Trying on yoga pants?
0: Jill Daniels and everything God gave her was out there in the middle of the store.
1: Bro, you got to step up. You've earned it. You get a Costco membership.
0: Yeah, I don't
1: Goose,
0: know.
1: Goose, are we accepting new members? I don't know, because my wife has the card and the second card went to our daughter, which I don't know how that happened, but...
0: you know the pecking order.
1: Well, it's for my own safety. I just don't ask.
0: Mm-hmm.
2: I'm pretty sure if you stop by guest services, they would be happy to have you fill out a form and bring that little credit card thing with you, too.
0: Right. Mm-hmm. Could I tell them I was traumatized and then have to get, you know, expedited service?
1: Yes. Right over here for you, sir. We've got a deal on tires today.
0: Can I try them on here?
1: You sure can.
0: Look at me. I'm the Michelin man.
1: And for your trouble, you look like a fella who needs a hot dog and a pop for a buck and a half.
0: Yeah.
1: That's some good eats right there.
0: Deal is looking good, but I can't eat a hot dog right now because anything squeezed into a lining is going to be triggering for me.
1: Mike says, hey, Dwyer, maybe they weren't just trying them on. Maybe they were going to wear them out of the store.
0: Oh, like a shoplifting ring?
1: Oh, no, they would have paid. This is a nice, classy joint. And you said the name of this club was?
0: It's Sam's.
1: Okay.
0: Yeah. It's. I didn't even think of that.
1: And their soda pop brand is Sam's Choice, right? The type of meat that I prefer.
0: Yeah, I don't know. Sam's Members? I don't know what it's called.
1: Is that, seriously, you try on a pair of yoga pants in the middle of Sam's Club and you walk up to the register and go, oh yeah, by the way, these, scan it.
0: Mm-hmm.
1: You just swipe your ass across the thing there.
0: Wow, Mark also says, Dwyer, they weren't trying them on, they were stealing them. I hadn't.
1: That's not allowed. That'll revoke your privileges. You lose your membership. You start stealing.
0: Here's another one. Dear Dorks, Pant Lady is a shoplifter. How did I not even think of that?
1: You see the good in people, which is stupid.
0: Wow. I'm a little bit naive, I guess. Well, now I feel terrible. Be terrible, because if I had known I could slip on a pair of yoga pants and stuff a couple bottles of Jack Daniels in there and walk out, I would have done it in a second.
1: What do you got in there?
0: Don't mind me.
1: Cellulite shaped like a Jack Daniels bottle.
0: Just do him a sexy walk. Nothing to see here.
1: Mm.
0: You guys did.
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0: Even though that song came out 35 years ago, as shocking as this may seem, I just watched the video, and it contains footage from the Davenport Sam's Club depicting exactly what Dwyer saw. I'm serious. Go a minute and a half in. Is that your girl right there?
1: Like I said, I didn't know if it was a guy or a girl.
0: No, she's trying them on. That's what they wanted to do. Ben caught trying on.
1: I forgot about that video.
0: Dwyer is so adorable.
1: I can't believe I didn't even think that. I got to get my crap together, man. Better start living in the here and now.
0: Dear dorks, just wanted to let you know my dog started barking when this song started because she doesn't like all those dog barking noises. It's hilarious.
1: What dog does?
0: Huh?
1: What dog does? Any dog barking anywhere makes your dog go insane.
0: Okay. If you have a dog, you want me to make your dog go insane right now? Who's a good boy? Who's a good boy? Megan, you want to try one?
2: Squirrel!
0: Megan's on her period, so she's not good at this.
1: You say squirrel?
2: I don't know. I don't have a dog.
0: You don't know what... You're the world's greatest dog sitter, told us.
1: No, most of their dogs die, remember?
0: Oh, that's right. What's the name of your dog sitting service? Death by Megan? I'll be giving her that dog. Just tell your kids it ran away. Megan is on the job. Have fun at Disney. Here, I'll do it again. Who wants to go for a walk? You want to go for a walk?
2: Oh, okay. I got one.
0: You do?
2: You want a treat? You want a treat?
0: See?
2: That's classic.
0: Now everybody's dog is going crazy. You guys are all welcome. Good job, Megan. 6:47.
1: I used to say the word Arby's. It's Jake. That was our dog. On Saturday mornings, we would go to Arby's. He knew I would say Arby's, and he would run out the door and hop in my car.
3: They got the meats?
0: Mm-hmm. Oh, wait, that's...
1: He doesn't talk. He's just a...
3: Yes, I do!
1: He's like an angry Scooby-Doo.
3: And Megan, I appreciate when you said squirrel. I lost my freaking mind.
1: Yeah, Jake would jump in the window of my Bronco when I would say Arby's. And not until I would say Arby's. He was just Bronco just sit in the driveway. I'm doing yard work, whatever. He's chilling on the porch. Then I would say Arby's. He would turn around, jump right up, and sit in the passenger seat. It was the cutest thing. I had to give him a sandwich because of it.
0: My friend Mike had a dog, which is dead now. Thanks for bringing it up, Dwyer. He had one of these things. It was like a metal clicker. You push it, and I don't know what the purpose of these things were.
1: It's like almost, a training clicker?
0: It's almost like the sound of a pop-o-matic, mm-hmm, or something.
1: Right.
0: But somebody was using the damn thing the wrong way, so he could click that thing, and the dog's, his ears would go up, and he knew something was going to happen. And I can't remember, it's been years, but he's either going with him to the bank where they give out treats, or he's going to the park, one of the two things, and he'd go nuts. And I thought it was supposed to make them stop a behavior.
1: Not begin one?
0: Well, his older brother smoked a lot of pot and got things ass backwards. And I think his dog got high with him too. So he'd come home and it was just this little thing. Click, click, click, click. You know what I'm talking about?
1: I know exactly what you're talking about.
0: I can't make the sound.
2: Yeah, I know what you're talking about. It's to symbolize like you've done. At first it tells the dog that good job, I have a treat for you. And then you slowly take away the treat, and then it's just the good job click until they're trained.
0: But I thought this was a click that was to instantly make them stop doing what they're doing. Well, isn't that what it's for?
1: I suppose, however you do it, as long as that's what you program them for.
0: Okay, but when you're high and you read the directions backwards, I don't know, man, but he wants to go to the park. You better.
1: The click sounds like when you have a metal cap on a bottle of like

0: juice.
1: And yep. you press you push the center, on the center button.
0: Yeah, yep, like yeah. a Snapple or like, you know, if you have like a, I don't know, whatever.
1: Friggin' bottle top. You guys know. Yeah,
0: geez.
1: Like when we had a dog, my wife's thing was she had a pop can full of, I don't know if it was pennies or pebbles, like just gravel. And if he was doing something, she shook it one time and he's like, oh, I wasn't even gonna. I mean, seriously, God, geez, can't even breathe. And I thought that that was that what that thing was officially for. But my friend Mike's brother, Brian, who again smoked a lot of pot, this dog's like, yeah, I know what's up. He's got the car keys. He says, let's go. Try that the next time you're... Have you been dog sitting at all lately?
2: I'm dog sitting next week.
1: Okay,
2: actually.
1: What type of dog? And let's. What can we do to drive him crazy?
2: There are two big dogs. One's a doodle and the other one, I'm not too sure what it is. I think it's a mix of something.
1: You didn't even bother to ask? What if it's a breed that you don't want to care for?
2: I know it's a girl.
0: Take her to Arby's.
2: I don't judge dogs by breed. I love them all.
1: Really?
2: Yeah. Let's go to the park.
1: Be free. I don't believe in leash laws. Go, run. It's just like when my parents were out of town for spring break. Woo! Make some prank calls. Michael's the click. Remember the cold open on The Office when Jim did that to Dwight with the computer sound? Oh, yeah, and he would hand him a breath mint. Yep, same sort of thing. Okay. Knock it off. My dog thinks he's going for a WALK.
2: A walk?
1: No!

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0: 38 special.
1: Going to be at the Waterfront in Bettendorf on August 1st. That band absolutely did it right. Because Don Barnes, who's, I think, the only original member left in that band, never sang too edgy on his range.
0: And that's his vocals on...
1: That's his vocals.
0: And that song and most of their songs, right?
1: Yeah.
0: He is the sound, other than the guitars, but the voice.
1: And his voice is 100%. Doesn't have to sing too high, never started too low. He's right in his range. His range has lasted. That's the best show at the best sounding venue you'll see this summer.
0: I would agree with that. Dwyer and I saw 38 Special. Was that a county fair or something like that? And Dwyer pointed that out to me, and I'm like, you know what? He sounds exactly like he sounded on the record.
1: Yeah.
0: He's not straining. He's not forcing his voice at all. And that's how it's been for years. And as long as Don Barnes is part of 38 Special, you're not going to get ripped off.
1: You go and you have that exact experience of those songs on those CDs or albums, if you're me, or 8-tracks. And it's a great spend. Absolutely worth the dollar. And
0: they're not going to bore you with this phrase. How'd you like to hear something from our new album?
1: No, they already know the answer to that. So that's why they didn't make any new albums.
0: Yeah. Yeah, please. I got to take a leak, and I have for the last four songs.

0: And I can't remember the last 38 special album that they did release, but I remember listening to it and kind of like Styx. You know what you're going to get. It sounds like Styx. It sounds like 38 Special. It's not something that has the same meaning to you because obviously when you hear those songs or any song when you're younger, that's when you're making the memories associated with that music. And so that's why those songs mean more to you. But you can appreciate a band that continues to put out music that sounds the way they always did. And 38 Special is just one of those absolutely worth your dollar for the cost of your ticket.
1: August 1st, yeah. You'll have that opportunity at the Waterfront.
0: And that's a great place to see a band, too. Sounds really good. So I highly recommend that show.
1: We're going to take a break when we come back. The latest in my analysis of what's going on with the Bears Stadium.
0: Michael's made some pretty damning statements earlier this week, and he's about ready to eat his words with a fork and a spoon.
1: Am I? I got roasted, and they were having a field day at my expense, which I am used to. Yeah, the choo-choo Bears. What scale are they going to build that stadium in, Michaels? I said, this is what I see is happening. I just started by saying, they ain't moving to Indiana. Everybody's like, well, that's it. Done deal. That's it. Did you read this? Look at that. It's over. I said, this says nothing of the sorts. Well, one thing that I said, here's why they did it, and here's what they're hoping to happen. We'll share that with you when we come back. And I played this for Dwyer. A town hall meeting. It looks like it was held in a church. The town hall meeting for Hammond, Indiana, where did you notice that all of the representatives, they don't... I think the one dude was still wearing his coveralls from the Quickie Lube place that he works at. The mayor made some statements. And, well, we'll share those with you coming up in just a second as well. 7:03.
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3: Dubuque firefighters quickly put out a semi-truck fire near the Simmons Pet Food facility on Seapole Road yesterday evening. Preventing damage to that building, crews arrived to find the truck fully engulfed in flames near the propane cylinders. Hazardous materials teams contained the engine oil and coolant runoff after a heavy rain and firefighting water caused some contamination in a grassy area. Fire also spread to a trash compactor and dumpster nearby, but firefighters prevented it from reaching the main facility. The truck was declared to be a total loss. No injuries, though, have been reported. The Keystone Area Education Agency will hold a public hearing next week about the potential sale of property to the Dubuque Community School District. Hearing will address the possible conveyance of the property at 2310 Cheney Road in Dubuque. The board will consider selling the property with an option to lease back part of that space. The public can attend and submit comments or objections at the Keystone Administration Office in Elkader. I'm Luke Birdsall for this and more news. 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
4: ABC News, I'm Sherry Preston. In a post this morning, President Trump says Iran is, quote, taking too long to negotiate a deal, and that now, in his words, they will have to pay the price. This comes after stepped-up attacks on both sides following an Iranian drone strike that knocked down an American Apache helicopter. Both the pilots rescued by a Navy surface drone. ABC's Martha Raddatz.
5: The drone boats find the pilots. The pilots may have been in communication with encrypted radio. The pilots climb on to this unmanned boat, and they are whisked away to another location. And at that next location, in the water, of course, U.S. helicopter hovers over that unmanned boat and hoists these pilots into the helicopter. Wow. And off to safety.
4: A Texas 19-year-old sentenced to 35 years in prison after being convicted of killing another high school track athlete in a fight at a track meet in a Dallas suburb. This is ABC News.
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6: I'm KWWL meteorologist Brennan Libby. We'll have several rounds of strong to severe storms possible.

0: to this evening. Tornadoes, damaging wind gusts, and large hail will all be a possibility, so make sure you stay weather aware. It's going to be warm with a high of 88, and the winds are pretty gusty from the southwest. Of another round of severe weather possible for Thursday before things start to feel a little bit nicer into the day on Friday. That's your Storm Alert Weather 7 forecast.
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0: On Monday, I spelled out how I interpreted this announcement from the Bears that came out Friday afternoon. And to me, it said nothing of the sorts that we are moving. We voted to continue exploratory searches for blah, blah, blah. It was a word salad that had no specifics. And my analogy was, it's like you telling your spouse, hey, there's an open house in pick a city. You want to go take a look? Sure. Which house? Oh, I don't know. Bunch of them. Okay. Let's bring the kids. And your neighbors all of a sudden go, oh my God, did you hear what they did? They pulled their children out of school. He quit his job. They sold the house and they're moving. Oh. I said that this announcement comes on the Illinois legislature, went home without passing that bill. They're in recess right now. It seemed to me like this was a move to nudge either Arlington Heights or the Illinois legislature to get them to come back into special session and ram something through immediately because we're going. It was designed to get politicians all panicky.
1: Well, it worked on a couple of them anyway.
0: Well, everybody's like, "Dad, it's for, wake up, man. Let them have." And I'm not saying whether the state or the city, I'm not saying who deserves the Bears. Doesn't matter. You can love them, you can hate them, they're terrible, they're great. But one day after we went through all of this, Dwyer said it worked on a couple of politicians.
1: Well, there's one from St. Charles, Dan Ugaist.
0: Okay.
1: If it rhymes with paste. And Martin McLaughlin from Lake Barrington, who both suggested a session of new proposals to reconvene the legislature.
0: Yep. And that's what they want. Because all of the reps went home. They're out of session. They want them back in here. You're disrespecting us. Get this done right now. So to call them back into session, that's a pretty big deal, right?
1: Yeah, Pritzker says he would be open to it, except if they don't have an agreed upon piece of legislation to present.
0: That's what these two are working on. Here's the legislation. Call them back in right now and let's vote.
1: Mm-hmm.
0: They'll count up what their odds are, the over-under, they come back in, they vote. And the other part of it is they get this done. The next part that they want, what the

0: Taxpayers want is a better deal on property taxes. Well, once the state says, yeah, we'll suck it up and do whatever it's going to take to keep the Bears from leaving, you're the mayor of Arlington Heights. You're going to tell the state, nope, we need $25 million. That's our lowest we'll go. They want $9 million in property taxes. Because the first thing they did when they bought that the racetrack is they ripped down everything, right? The grandstands, any structures that were there, they tore them down. Doesn't mean that they're building. They did that so that it's classified as vacant land, and now they don't have to pay whatever it was, 70-some million dollars. They're paying vacant land tax until they get this thing going. When they do, they want a special whatever, TIF district, some sort of sweetheart deal because of all that they're bringing in.
1: So the difference is right now, because it's a vacant lot, vacant property,
0: yeah,
1: it's generates about $3.5 million in taxes annually.
0: Okay.
1: If they had a stadium built on that property without any tax breaks, it looks like they would the city would get between $14 and $50 million, depending on how the property was and the income it derived from it.
0: My guess is they'd like to keep it at the vacant property tax level, but if we can get it anywhere beneath the max,
1: mm-hmm,
0: and once the state is behind it, who are you to stand in the way? Come on, it's one phone call. You better do this. Give them what they want. So I was surprised, actually, that this thing popped up. There were people sending me, did you see this? You were right. I ain't right so far. The only thing I'm 100% sure about, that proposed Bears Stadium on the lakefront in Chicago will never, ever happen. Because what's the name of that? It's Friends of the Parks or something like that group. You know who I'm talking about?
1: Are they the ones that wouldn't allow Migs Field to be made into a museum?
0: That, and they shot down George Lucas. George Lucas was going to bring the Star Wars Museum and LucasArts, everything, to Chicago, but he wanted it on the lakefront. He was going to pay for every dime of it. And they said, no. Well, what about eminent domain? And the Friends of the Park District, I believe that's the name of them, they said, go ahead and try it. This is a natural resource, and we're protecting natural resources. They got some sort of an environmental thing,
1: mm-hmm,
0: and they've won every time. They don't want to give up one square inch of green space. And it makes sense. I saw an interview with the guy who heads this thing up. He's like, look, if we give up a little bit to this billionaire, then we've set a precedent and we have to give up another little bit to the next billionaire and the next billion. And then before you know it, there's nothing left. So they will fight to the death. That thing is dead. They've never lost yet. And there's no development there, is there? So here's the funny thing. Also yesterday, actually it was, first of all, Monday night at this, was it a city council meeting, Goose? Anytime there's been anything concerning a new stadium, it's always called by the politicians and they drag out. Remember the thing in Chicago when they unveiled, here's the plans,
1: oh, yeah,
0: for the riverfront, and they're shaking hands. Oh, well, those plans were drawn up by the city. The Bears, they're like, oh, this is kind of awkward. It's like somebody having a surprise party for a person that doesn't want it. Gee, thank you all for coming. This is this is fantastic. Isn't that something? When do we break ground? Oh, there's a lot of, the timeline is really uncertain. I didn't know you guys were going to have a cake and everything. It's just like that. When the Bears bought Arlington, the racetrack, I don't know if you remember this, the first thing Chicago did, this was back when, what's her face? Beetlejuice was the mayor. What's her name?
2: Lori Lightfoot.
0: Right. She had a big unveiling. Look, we're putting a dome for you. Isn't this beautiful? They didn't even show up for that one.

0: They're not interested in that. So just like that, another politician, he's calling a press conference. Go ahead. I got some answers. Go ahead. Fire your questions at me. Here's the mayor of Hammond.
1: How many acres minimum do they require for this to go?
0: Good question. Thank you. That was a question from somebody, and here's his answer.
2: All along, we've been talking 300 acres. We have more than that, actually.

0: to Arlington Park, and the state decides to give them tax breaks on property taxes, then Arlington Park or Arlington would just have to fall in step. Okay. Would you say the same is happening in Indiana with Hammond?
1: Completely different. And hold on to that thought for just one second, okay? And I'll tell you the main difference between Arlington Park and this deal.
2: Thanks.
1: Yeah, and he's holding his hands up. Can I? Come on. I worked hard on this.
3: It's vague for a lot of complex reasons why the Bears were, but the Bears are working on Hammond right now. Mm. I'm happy to see what the Bears are putting into our city right now. We're going to be the home stadium. So, 60 acres, Councilman. Sorry to go on.
1: So they have 60 acres. The other 240 acres, and he mentions the site, which is the only real possibility that he has. I think he's...
3: Any other questions about that?
4: Mayor.
3: Yes, sir.
4: Just to clarify.
1: Oh, this is the guy who's still wearing his coveralls from his full-time mm-hmm. job at the Zippy Lube.
4: I look forward to the day I can sit in that stadium and watch the Packers beat the Bears with my grandkids.
3: Yep.
1: You got a lot of balls, kid, and I respect that as a Packers fan.
3: Thank you, Councilman Werpel. And by the way, Councilman Werpel is a big Packer fan. And the moment we were talking about the possibility of this happened, he was a total supporter.
1: Yep, had to twist his arm.
3: So he put his Packer allegiance aside in this regard. So
1: you convinced, Dwyer?
3: Councilman Bill, do you have a question?
1: I sure do.
5: I would say go Indiana Bears.
3: Yeah, that makes people mad.
1: He is giving the Bears the option as to what they would call themselves.
3: I am very aware that the Bears are not going to call themselves the Indiana Bears. I'm very aware that the Bears aren't going to call themselves the Hammond Bears, although I do think it has a nice ring. They're going to call themselves the Chicago Bears, and I'm completely fine with that. I know the state of Indiana is completely fine with that.
1: Wouldn't it be nice to hear the Bears saying all of these things?
0: Well, they're the ones that haven't said anything to any of these.
1: Exactly.
3: Because they'll be coming to you live from the Lost Marsh in Hammond, Indiana.
1: The Lost Marsh in Hammond, Indiana. That's where he's got the 60 acres. The other site, there's a whole chunk of that that makes up the 300 acres. Just like the lakefront, there's protected wetlands. How much of that you think any environmental group is going to give up? Not saying that it isn't possible, but in reading the comments from skeptical citizens in that area, heard this song before. Remember when they tried to put in the blah, blah, blah?
3: They're doing the Bear game, so.
1: Yes?
6: I'm as skeptical as you are as... the team actually moving to Indiana. And I told people when I heard this that it's a flex to try to get better negotiations on tax breaks or whatever.
1: It's a done deal, man. They're so mad.
6: Arlington or Illinois. But the way that this mayor is going on and on about how it's a done deal, what do you say? Is there incentives for him to do so as far as maybe, you know, is there a kick from the Bears that says, hey, we'll pay you this much money if you pretend that this is happening?
1: I don't know.
6: He couldn't do that.
1: I don't think he can do that. I think what he's got, that why he's flexing, he's got the governor who committed to doing some type of, I don't want to say tax dollars being used. There's some kind of money that he was assured from the state legislature that he can commit to the Bears. But you're right. He's like, he's taught this is a done deal. There's another one, and I'm looking at, this is in the, it's from thereporter.com. It's some news outlet out of Hammond. Indiana House Speaker Todd Houston dismissed any suggestion that Illinois could still be in the running to retain the Chicago Bears. He said, quote, it's a done deal. This is going to happen, and it's going to happen in Hammond, Indiana. Houston confirmed to the I-Team 8, we can't wait to start getting the shovels in the dirt. The only people I haven't heard from Zen.

0: anybody from the Bears. It's a done deal.
1: You know, though, it's not helpful for him to say that if that's not, if he doesn't have some type of, you know, reason for saying it.
0: Remember the Chicago, is it Mayor Brandon, whoever the current mayor is? They're shaking hands. We look forward to getting shovels in the dirt as soon as we can, blah, blah, blah. All of these things were called by government officials. Back to what Dwyer was saying. So what's Arlington Heights going to do? The only public discussion that was initiated or public presentation that was initiated by the Bears was when they held on September 8th a public meeting in Arlington Heights. Reason? Discuss the potential of a stadium coming to Arlington Heights. George McCaskey was present at Hershey High School discussing, did Q&A with the stadium project in the Northwest suburbs. He said the team would need government funding to help make the project a reality. The Bears will seek no public funding for direct stadium construction. However, we will need help. And then he goes on to talk about infrastructure, property tax, just like I said. But McCaskey said the project as described tonight will not be able to move forward without help. He also added at the end, there is no plan B. In my opinion, that says it all. That's the only public hearing where they showed their plans. Everything else was drawn up by politicians and wishful thinking, short-term elected, you know, I'm a big man. I'm the guy who brought the Bears to pick a city, pick a location. None of them, other than this thing about, well, we voted to take a look at Hammond, Indiana. That's all it was. And they're like, ooh, and yeah, they've been working back and forth. He probably has the approval of the governor to raise taxes or do whatever. They haven't presented any of that crap to the citizens, though.
2: You know, it's interesting. Later on in this city council meeting, the mayor goes on to talk about what the Bears have done behind the scenes as far as looking into the Indiana sites.
0: Oh, as far as traffic and all of that?
2: Right.
0: Is that this part?
3: There's hundreds of millions of dollars of infrastructure that's going to be done to improve the traffic patterns, improve the drainage, improve the parking. It's beyond your wildest dreams.
0: Beyond your wildest dreams and your tax rates.
1: They also have to remove all the industrial waste, which is pretty expensive too.
0: Where's that at?
1: It's in the marsh. It's in the Fox Wolf Valley or whatever they call it. This area that they're using is in addition to partial wetlands, it's also been an industrial waste drop off for a long time. Slag and stuff like that from the steel mills. The steel mills near Gary, as my friend John Mellencamp would say. They had to put their slag somewhere. Remember that giant big white mountain we had on at the foot of the 74 bridge in Bettendorf for about 60 years.
0: That's
1: basically similar in terms of having to prep the land. They got to move all that.
0: But
1: crap.
0: isn't part of that area some sort of environmentally protected? And I'm basing that only off of what I could pick and choose, because none of those guys are asking the right questions. I just want to know if I can wear my Packers jersey in the suite that you promised me.
1: Yeah, you're going to have a little of that.
0: Yeah, I know. They're very, very excited.
1: But yeah, they could also wonder, my guess is, and I don't know, if they were going to use that site, just like if they were going to use Arlington Heights or downtown Chicago, and there was an environmental hurdle, you have to give to get. So there has to be no net loss of environmentally protected space.
0: Oh, so they're going to offset? It's right. Just like carbon credits and all of this.
1: Something
0: no
1: like that.
0: No development area.
1: Right. Like okay. They would
0: forest preserve.
1: Yes, they would
0: swap.
1: Recreate. Yeah, yes, yeah, they would reforest a previous industrial site to make up for the loss of the environmental whatever. That's just my guess, and that's just really easy to do for most companies.
0: And here's another thing that I haven't.

0: hurt anybody, something that no one has raised the issue about. What do you suppose the Colts think about having another team in their backyard? If Illinois can't support one, let alone potentially two NFL franchises, how far does the Colts, you know, they got to vote on this too, right? Because that's going to rob from their fan base, potentially, if you got another one in their jurisdiction where tax dollars are coming from. There's only so many dollars to go around. And one person said, I'm sick and tired of the Hoosiers being, you know, your last chance prom date only to be sitting at home night after night. Something along those lines. So that's all I'm putting together. And I'm still saying this was a flex. This, what they wanted, they were pissed off. The Bears were pissed off that the legislature in Illinois dismissed without even working on this proposal. And the mayor of Arlington Heights said the same thing. He's like, at this point, Illinois blew it. Blew it? You mean it's over? Well, unless they can get them back in for a special session, you watch. And it's already started. These two guys have drafted this thing. Pritzker says, I'm not going to call them back in unless it's a legitimate option.
1: Well, and right now, there's no option because both of these senators or both these representatives who want to have a special session do not agree on where the stadium should go.
0: Oh.
1: One of them's from St. Charles. He thinks it should be in downtown. The other one is from Lake whatever.
0: Barrington.
1: He says Arlington Heights.
0: Somebody will tell him, look, we've battled for that location before. They'll never develop anything on the lakefront. Think about it. We wouldn't grant everything bought and paid for free. George Lucas, it's plug and play. He didn't ask for a nickel. Just, I want it on this site. They said, F you. He's like, okay. I think they're having the desired effect. They wanted to nudge them to get back in and work something out because we're tired of farting around with you guys. Here's a little more from the mayor who was already printing up business cards and selling sweets and stuff at his new his new stadium that's built where? On the swamp?
1: Yes.
0: That can't be developed?
2: Especially for Councilman Mark, that's gotten used to the way things have always been up there. It's beyond your wildest dreams. And when we actually can have that press conference and show everybody what we're talking about, it's going to blow your mind.
0: But wait, this is it. It's a done deal. That's what he just said.
2: You know, a lot of people are like, what about the traffic? The Bears are a multi-billion dollar organization. They're doing study after study on the environmental, on the noise, on the smell, on the traffic. They're looking at every
0: way that you guys can pay for it. 888-896-3675. 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
2: 7:34. Shout out to my man Dude in Grandview. That's what I was thinking of. Hey, you guys, I believe Trump tried to build a golf course on the exact same land in Hammond. He couldn't get it done because it was protected. Dear Dorks, when I lived in Florida, this was in the early 90s, the Tampa Bay area was used as leverage twice by other franchises, this in this case, baseball. The White Sox and the Giants. Obviously, both franchises stayed put. Had to wait till expansion to get the Rays. Totally agree. Hammond is a leverage. They're being played. This mayor is so far out over his skis. It's like he's a politician lying to his constituents.
3: Boy, wait, that would be weird and rare.
2: Wait. You're telling me that this mayor is saying it's a done deal? A politician? No, you're crazy, man. You crazy. But even like Goose said before the show, he's like the bravado with this guy. It's vague for a reason. I'd love to tell you about it, but, I can't. It's bro code. I'd have to kill you. Is that this part right here?
4: But the Bears are coming to Hammond, Indiana. Okay, I want you to know that.
2: Mm-hmm. Why is it vague? It's vague for a reason.
4: We're going to be the home stadium. So 60 acres, Councilman. Sorry to go on.
2: Everybody just cool it. I know what I'm talking about.
3: I like how definitive he says that. We're going to be the stadium.
2: And they can call it whatever they want. The Indiana Bears, I don't care if they call it the Grizzly Bears. It's fine with me. If only you guys knew what I knew. We'll see. I could be wrong, but I'm just sensing this. And what's weird, have you watched any of the TV stations in Chicago? Especially like the sports stations. Like, I can't believe it. Told you. They're leaving. I knew it. Called it. Really?
3: So I haven't watched any Chicago sports or listened to a Chicago sports talk. Are they all assuming that it's a done deal?
2: I saw the one guys on Monday. It was like they're having a funeral. They're having old, I never thought I'd see the day. My father had season tickets, and I remember, going way back. This is just a sad day. There was one post on social media that said, we're starting to look around. Just wanted you to know. It will not be downtown. I think even as a Chicagoan, you know that. They're not going to give up an inch of that. Hell, they ripped out an airport because they didn't want it there anymore in the middle of the night.
5: Yeah, I sort of feel like that was not a consensus decision, but I don't know enough about it. Like I said yesterday, how many more Bears games am I going to?
2: In your lifetime?
5: Yeah. I mean, maybe five, maybe not even. And where they play is of less consequence to fans like me as long as I can watch them play. So, there's a completely different fan base that they have to work in order to find people to go to a Bears game in Hammond, downtown, or at Arlington Heights. I don't think where they go matters to the fans. There's fans who will bark about it, but if you want to see a Bears game, you're going to see a Bears game, no matter where it is. Nobody's going to, there might be, but let's say nobody's going to say, the Bears are Soldier Field or nothing for me. Maybe, but go back to Wrigley then. If you can't make the history argument about Soldier Field since the Bears didn't play there from the beginning.
2: And the same people making the history argument, I heard those same voices when they, you can't rip down Comiskey Park. It's where baseball, Bill Veeck is rolling over in his grave.

0: History means nothing to these guys. And they won't care until they see their tax bills or however it affects them later.
1: Mm-hmm. Yeah, the Bears will go wherever it's least expensive with the highest top end.
0: What I said Monday was they're using this to get whichever governing body needs to get off their butts. Now it looks like it was the state of Illinois. They get that done, and then the mayor of Arlington, you got the entire legislature. Come on, man. I came back from vacation. Now you're saying no? Do it. Yep. 740, we'll be back.
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0: Dwyer's the worst singer. Is Dwyer a horrible singer, Megan? And be honest.
1: I've never heard Dwyer sing.
2: You're the best employee ever.
0: Because she plugs her ears while music's playing.
3: Welcome to the Dwyer and Michaels Sports Talk.
4: Yeah,
3: it's where we talk sports.
4: You're on the jock with the jerks.
3: We just gave you the Bears rundown. We told you where the Bears are going to play. Now you got that information. Let's move back. I'm going to ask you, tell me what these colleges have in common. We're going talking college sports right now. Tell me what these colleges have in common.
0: Okay.
3: North Dakota, Michigan, Iowa, Southern Utah, Tennessee, LSU, Arizona State, Maryland, and Auburn.
0: Could you repeat the question?
3: They have all been punished by the NCAA for violations in their football program since 2020. And the reason I bring it up is, of course, because of this Brandon Sorsby story, which is happening at Texas Tech. Yesterday, all of the athletic directors of all the Big 12 conference colleges had a meeting. And from that meeting, what have they said?
0: Well, we're addressing it. We're aware.
2: Yeah, we're aware of it.
0: And
2: we're talking about it. For sure we are.
0: Integrity is our top priority.
2: Right, of course.
0: And we will punish those. Mm. We will find those responsible and punish them as long as it's not somebody good.
3: And that's the problem, is there is no more integrity in college football. And the NCAA doesn't have any more power to wield anything because they don't control the schools anymore. The money controls the schools. And once the schools are spending this kind of money, $5 million plus to bring in Brandon Sorsby, who admitted to gambling.
0: But he's grown from that and he learned.
3: And
0: he shouldn't be banned for life because he had to gamble. It's an addiction and it's a mental health situation.
3: Well, and that really is, bravo to the giant lawyers. Of course it is. But if the lawyers, who are also very expensive, who the school has brought in to defend this kid, first of all, the real loser here is this kid. He is going to end up with such a distorted view of reality. He will not be able to function because of all the jockeying that's going around just because he can possibly be a great quarterback. Nobody even knows yet. But anyway, he's already been paid $5 million, and I'm sure that they're double that in legal fees, trying to get their attorneys to force the hand of the NCAA to admit that gambling is an addiction. And once they admit that, if the NCAA has sanctioned him in any way for a disease that he cannot control, I'm telling you, I think it's a joke too.
0: They got to go and unsanction all of the other ones that they sanctioned previously?
3: That's exactly right. This is precedent setting. And so everybody's being real careful. But the real thing is the dollar bills that are involved. And this whole thing
4: is denying a child an education.
3: The colleges who are part of the Big 12 can't even say we're angry and it's wrong and we're not going to play this
4: because they'll get sanctioned for criticizing their governing body.
3: So here's the problem. The NCAA has no moral leg to stand on. The NCAA schools have proven with the list I just gave you that they will do everything in their power to cheat the NCAA rules and try to get away with it. The nine colleges that I told you about who have all been sanctioned and penalized in the last 10 years.
0: Wrongly.
3: Those are just the ones that got caught. Every school is trying to find ways around the regulations that they feel hamstring them. And now with booster money, that's taken a big problem away.
0: Did you mention Ohio State in that list? Because they run a program of the utmost integrity.
3: I don't believe I mentioned Ohio State, maybe because since 2000 they haven't had
0: they won't tolerate it. They won't tolerate it.
3: Well, they're all liable. They're all cheating. The NCAA as a governing body has no more power. So I was reading an article yesterday because this kid, Texas Tech sees this kid as their pathway to the college football playoff.

0: The Texas
1: and they went
0: Tech-
1: after him, even though technically he was banned by the NCAA because he admitted to gambling on his own team.
0: I believe he had not been sanctioned yet. I don't believe he had been kicked out by the time that they had recruited him. It only they found out afterwards. They're already into the money.
1: Oh, okay.
0: That's why
1: so
0: they're doing this.
1: He admitted to the NCAA, but not to anybody else?
0: I don't know the timeline. All I know is what I heard yesterday on the Herd was that the timeline included Texas Tech getting him from Cincinnati or wherever he was from, and then finding out after paying him $5 million that he was banned or was going to be banned. And that's why they went to this judge in Texas for this injunction.
1: He would have told him, but per the agreement that he came to with the NCAA, confidentiality.
0: So the NCAA has no footing. They have no leg to stand on. They can't even sanction these schools now because the courts are involved. And the courts supersede the NCAA. So this kid, he can play. He's got two games he can't play. The first two games against some Girl Scout team.
1: And Illinois State.
0: Or whomever.
1: Whoever they can get in.
0: Yeah.
1: I said Bishop Sycamore.
0: Yeah. So it's, and then he's going to play, and they're going to be great, and they're going to beat Iowa State, and they're going to beat LSU and all those other teams, and they're going to end up in the college football playoff. And so it's the college football playoff, in this, according to this article that I read, that is the only governing body left who has the moral authority and the stones to sanction this team. Wait, and their players. The college football playoff is its own
1: is
0: thing.
1: A different
0: the CFP.
1: Thing.
0: Yep, the CFP is its own
1: their
0: entity.
1: Own
0: it's their own entity, the college football playoff. So they determine who gets in and out. That's Notre Dame didn't make the college football playoffs last year.
1: Well, here's his solution. I'm not going to. I'm declaring that I'm going to the NFL. Good luck without me.
0: So they're the only ones who have any power right now and have any moral high ground, because the NCAA has proven itself to be very corrupt and powerless against now these programs that can, in the light of day, pay these players that they previously had been paying under the table. Now you have extra money and that with that more power. So the only thing that can happen is because the Big 12 programs, they all buckled.
1: Yeah.
0: They all buckled. The only thing is the CFP should say, Texas Tech, we are restricting your availability for the college football playoff until this player is graduated or kicked off.
1: They'll accept that, and he will declare he's going to the NFL, therefore making himself bowl ineligible. Good luck, team.
0: Mm-hmm.
1: Right? That way the team, the college, can go to a bowl and lose potentially or win with a backup quarterback.
0: Well, but the bowl doesn't matter. The playoff matters. You can go to a bowl game like the Hawkeyes go to. Who cares? It's a bowl game. It's a college
1: it's
0: football.
1: It's a very important game.
0: It's the playoff they want to be in because they want to be in contention for the national championship, because that is what the boosters demand. That's why they gave them $5 million to give to this quarterback. So it doesn't matter. The college football playoff, they say to Texas Tech, look, we know that you got the NCAA in your back pocket. We know you got this judge in Texas in your back pocket. We know the boosters have you over a barrel. Doesn't matter. Long as he's on your squad or anybody convicted of gambling on any squad, that team is ineligible for a college football playoff that year.
1: Makes sense.
0: It's the only governing body that still has any ability to do anything with any kind of merit or consequence.
1: If you want to see a really interesting glimpse of how the NCAA deals with issues that it doesn't want made public, watch that thing about the kid from Michigan, the sign stealer. His lawyers recorded the Zoom deposition of this kid. And it's their rules. You will answer our questions. And this attorney, who is a self-admitted hater of the NCAA, he's like, no. That's not the way this works. We'll tell you how it's going to go. Sir, and it's this woman who's leading this Zoom deposition. And it's fascinating. Her faces are blurred out. Nobody knows her name. But this is how they deal with things.

0: mm-hmm. of the sport and of the game.
1: Yeah, that horse has left the barn, man.
0: That it's called Sign Stealer. And if this is how they've been handling things with that kid and how they sanctioned Michigan for dressing in disguise and pretending to be a coach for an opposing team. Okay, man, Michigan, your coach can't play those two games next year and he can't coach you at the bowl game. And we're serious, man. Put in that coach who's sleeping with the assistant and is going to off his wife or whatever. That's fine with us. Sign Stealer, it's Untold on Netflix. Have you watched that?
1: I think I did.
0: Unbelievable.
1: Yeah. By the way, Michigan did get violations handed down. Four years of probation.
0: No. What does that mean?
1: I'm not even sure.
0: You screw up again, and there'll be no video games for anybody.
1: A $20 million fine. And a 3-game suspension for their head coach, Ron Moore, who is not there anymore? Is he not in the program? I can't remember.
0: He was bawling, assistant coach.
1: I remember. And a 10-year show cause order for former head coach Jim Harbaugh, which basically made him persona non grata in the NCAA.
0: So he went to the NFL.
1: Yeah. So, again.
0: Works out well for everybody. Yeah. Problem solved. Next. Mm-hmm. Yeah, it's a hot mess. And we don't know anything about sports, but it's so obvious to us, too. And it blows because look at the way it was handled at Iowa, right? That was one of the first ones I recall any type of investigation. Who blew the whistle on who when all of this other stuff was going on long before this?
1: In 2024, Southern Utah, one of the ones I mentioned, they were accused of and found guilty of transfer portal tampering. That was in 2024. 1 year of probation, $5 fine.
0: Five.
1: And we're going to need that. And you're going to pay it in Hawkeye bucks. And then Iowa in 2026, also transfer portal tampering.
0: But the gambling stuff was first. That's what I'm talking about. Remember when all of the schools here, it was Iowa State, it was Iowa, it was... and it seemed to be just centered here. When now we know it was happening at all of these other states, especially with this kid.
1: Well, Iowa wasn't made an example of. They were just the first ones that they had enough evidence on. I mean, but clearly, judging by just this small sampling, they have been, the NCAA is working overtime because every school is cheating every way that they possibly can.
0: Well, without athletics, can you imagine what the cost of tuition would be? Right, Goose? Thank God we've got that to offset all of the fees and programs and sports that we're keeping alive. It's a mess. I don't know how they're going to fix it. I'd also like to know, was the judge down there in Texas, how big of a booster was he?
1: Well, it's Texas.
0: So, no,
1: I mean,
0: not at
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0: still Sunday was a fun game to watch. And now the purity, or the purity that you want the NCAA to have, the love of the game, a bunch of kids who are never going to play Sunday football, they're out there doing it anyway, right? They love the game. And now they are making as much money as they can, loving the game. Good for them. But then the money on the back end creates all of these additional problems that shouldn't be in college sports. And they are. The boosters have now more power than the NCAA. That was never supposed to be the idea. But everybody knew that that would happen as soon as name, image, likeness,
1: NIL
0: contracts started. So, and now that's the reality we're in. And the NCAA finds itself in a position where they can't even enforce their own rules because the donors and the money and the schools and the court system can overrule them. And if they don't allow it and there's some court case that ends up the NCAA loses, they lose even more authority. They lose even more ability to sanction teams. But of course this kid should not be playing college football anymore.
1: Scott said, well, who was the Iowa kid that was ranting and raving about this deal with Texas Tech and their quarterback? Our kid said, I made $3 $5 bets and he was sanctioned. This kid bet on his own team and now he gets the starting quarterback position at Texas Tech. How is that fair?
0: Yeah. Well, yeah, Noah Shannon. He lost all eligibility for his final year.
1: He lost an entire year, and he made, was it $3 $5 bets?
0: It says placing small wagers. I don't have the actual.
1: And it was something stupid. But
0: again,
1: no sports betting. No sports betting.
0: You're told that from the time you're a kid. If you're going to play sports, can't bet. And how this, how Brendan Sorsby can somehow manage to hear those warnings his entire life and bet anyway, and then have this NCAA basically look the other way is kind of, it's sort of embarrassing.
1: Well, the next step, and I think we all see where it's going, it'll be money for high schools. We all know high school players are recruited to go to this one or that one. Remember when it was, oh, I don't know, man. We shouldn't allow Pepsi to sponsor the scoreboard. Might lead to kids drinking soda pop.
0: Yes.
1: That's a can of worms we don't want to open. Mm-hmm. They'll be paying high school kids before long.
0: Well, they already are. How dare you?
1: Where's the proof, my good man?
0: Because when you recruit them, the first thing you tell them is how much money you can get them. Of course they are already.
1: Tell them about the opportunities and the breadth of our programs.
0: It's just sour grapes because I was never recruited for my incredible tennis and gymnastics skills.
1: But name a better yearbook photographer and staff member.
0: Yeah, there is none. I was highly recruited for my ability to manipulate camera and film.
1: I believe it was, I don't know, see if that hippie will do it.
0: Yeah, that's it. Pretty intense competition.
1: Hang on, it's 8:10.
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3: Good morning. This is KWWL's Nasir Mikul here with your morning news. Dyerville City Council has moved forward with plans to improve stormwater management in the southwest part of town. The council approved next steps for upgrades near 12th Avenue Southwest, including a new basin, restored waterway, and larger culverts. City Administrator Mick Michael said the plan is more cost-efficient and will proceed to final design and public hearings. A judge has dismissed the case against former Delhi City Clerk Lori Tucker, saying charges were filed too late under Iowa law. Judge Michael Schubot ruled the state did not file charges against Tucker within the statute of limitations. Tucker had faced theft and records tampering charges after an audit found improper disbursements exceeding $66,000. And Dubuque officials are closing part of Loris Boulevard for street repairs and phases. The first closure runs from Walnut Street to Heinen Street this week. It will extend to Cornell Street on June 15th and then to Bluff Street starting June 22nd through July 17th. Motorists should follow detours.
4: ABC News, I'm Sherry Preston. President Trump this morning

0: Featuring Iran will now have to, in his words, pay the price for waiting too long to reach a peace deal. Just yesterday, the president told ABC he still believes he can get to a deal. This comes as stepped-up attacks on both sides happen overnight after an Iranian drone knocked down a U.S. Army Apache helicopter near the Strait of Hormuz. Despite recent controversies, political newcomer Graham Plattner easily winning the Democratic Senate primary in Maine.
1: I love every single one of you, everyone who has shown up at a town hall, who has knocked on a door, who cast their vote, not for me, but for a vision of a life in Maine that you can afford.
0: He will face incumbent Senator Susan Collins in the election in November. Pope Francis continues his trip through Spain. Today he's been visiting with inmates at a prison and later will celebrate Mass at the Sagrada Familia Basilica in Barcelona. This is ABC News.
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2: I'm KWWL meteorologist Brennan Libby. We'll have several rounds of strong to severe storms possible this afternoon into this evening. Tornadoes, damaging wind gusts, and large hail will all be a possibility, so make sure you stay weather aware. It's going to be warm with a high of 88, and the winds are pretty gusty from the southwest. We'll have another round of severe weather possible for Thursday before things start to feel a little bit nicer into the day on Friday. That's your Storm Alert Weather 7 forecast.
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2: The Foo Fighters Fly Away. Four code words. Is that right? 10, 2, 5, and 8 makes 4.
4: Mm-hmm.
2: The more you listen, the more codes you get, the more you plug them in, the more chances you have. So then some turd from Poughkeepsie won't be there.
4: Some foo. From Poughkeepsie.
2: And Goose, is this the final week?
5: Yes, it is.
2: And then starting next week is when we're doing Dragon Daddies?
5: Yes.
4: That's a fun little Father's Day prize for you, Dad, or for your dad to end up at Cordova for the Summer Nationals.
2: You've heard of Imagine Dragons? Uh-huh. This has nothing to do with that.
4: No,
2: this is Dragon Daddies.
4: Yes, it does.
2: It's the Father's Day extravaganza, and we'll have details on that starting Monday.

0: is Aerosmith, Kings and Queens, 820 with Dwyer and Michaels. Last night was night two at the Kia in LA, the Rush 50th anniversary tour.
1: Could I just stop you for a second? Some people have expressed some concerns to me privately, and they've asked me to represent them in this intervention.
0: Okay.
1: Are you going to mention every single time Rush plays during this tour?
0: I could go back to talking about the Bears and how much I know about the deal.
1: All right, I guess.
0: Trust me, I'd like to tell you more, but I can't. No, I got something for Dwyer.
2: Oh, okay.
0: Guess who was spotted? A celebrity, a musician that was spotted in the audience last night.
2: Well, there's probably a ton of them, right? Because Rush is... kicking ass.
0: Okay. He's 80 years old.
2: Steve Miller.
0: Steve Miller? Here, I'll play the clip.
2: Is he a respectful guy, like a respectable dude?
0: He's a to you especially.
2: Yeah, okay.
0: He's a guitarist. An 80-year-old guitarist was at the Rush concert last night. You know who that is? It's hard to hear, but there's a guy who will, if you spotted this guy, what would you say to him? Really? Him? Oh, it didn't come across. He's like, really? That's him? Break on through to the other side.
2: That was just after you stopped it the first time. It just had happened.
0: Oh, really?
2: Yeah, because that's what
0: he's like, that's him?
2: It was Robbie Krieger?
0: Yeah. And he looks at him and goes, break on through to the other side. If you spotted the guitarist from the Doors in public, you go, hey, man, break on through to the other. And he looks at him and he nods and he's like, yeah, okay.
2: Like, what else would you
0: I
2: say?
0: I don't know.
2: What else could you say?
0: But here's what's funny.
2: Do it, Robin, do it.
0: What did you think of the show? This, that, the other thing. But the thing is, he's a founding member of the Doors, right? He was in the upper deck, way up high. So no comps for him. And what was cool, he turns. He's wearing like this blue, like, I don't know. It had some Asian or oriental.
2: Like a kimono. Yeah, he's
0: sort of.
2: He wears those kinds of things.
0: But underneath, I paused it as best I could. He's wearing a Rush tour t-shirt. So now you know the answer to that.

0: When a legendary rock star goes to a concert, yeah, he's like, okay, how much for the jersey? No, long sleeve. Do you have it in X, 2X? That's it? $80. Okay, give me one of those and give me the Rush headband. And I want two of the wristbands, please. Charge, yeah. And he turned and he's taking pictures. He's just like moving like an 80-year-old guy.
1: Yeah.
0: But he's got like not even up-to-date hearing aids. They're like the kind that don't even pretend to be invisible. Like they're sticking out of your ear like it's like a cotton ball that's flesh-colored.
1: Well, maybe he needs them for protection. He's 80 years old.
0: Probably. But it's just funny. I'm like, man, I don't think my dad would ever go to any concert. You know, even if it was like Johnny Cash or something, if that was possible. But I just thought that was kind of funny, kind of interesting.
1: That's very cool.
0: But he's way up in the upper deck. Don't you think that we'd be like, oh, man, well, come down here.
1: Especially because Alex Lifeson and Robbie Krieger are friends. Like, so they
0: not
1: must,
0: tonight, bro. I got no comps.
1: You know, he probably, like, I'm thinking he probably went with, like, one of his like relatives, like his nephew or something, like, or somebody, his grandson got tickets, or he got tickets for his grandson or whatever.
0: I don't know who he was with. It was hard to tell, but it looked like they were wearing the same type of t-shirts.
1: Yeah.
0: So he took off that kimono type t-shirt button down, puts on the Rush tour t-shirt that he paid $80 for and waited in line at merch.
1: It's, you know what? How cool though, that Robbie Krieger is such a fan of Rush, he would go and see Rush, but his friend on stage.
0: Yep.
1: And wouldn't, I almost find it to be refreshing, sort of, right? That he wouldn't like want to be, oh yeah, man, get me front row because, you know, I'm Robbie Krieger.
0: Yeah, he probably didn't want that. He just wants to blend in with all the other 80-year-old hearing aid wearing kimono shirted guys.
1: So do you, I don't know if you remember this, you have a steel trap as a memory, but do you remember when we interviewed him and he did that thing for us at the pig pen where we took a listener and the listener went up and sang Roadhouse Blues with him?
0: Oh my gosh.
1: I mean, the dude absolutely understands why he's popular and makes no bones about, like, he puts on no airs at all. I mean, he is far away from the stage, I'll give you that. But to me, that is like the opposite of uncool. It's actually very cool because he's not like, hey man, I'm Robbie Krieger. Like, like Ian Astbury, who was in the shit, the bad part of the Doors. He was in the crappy version of the Doors. He'd be walking around asking for special treatment. Robbie Krieger founded the frickin' band, and he's not asking for anything other than just, hey man, I want to see my friend play guitar.
0: I want to be up here where there's not so much bass. My hearing aids can't take it.
1: It might be.
0: You know, I get a better vibe up here.
1: I think that's very cool, actually.
0: Dear Doors, of course he was there. I saw a ticket stub. It said Rush, 9 p.m., Doors at 8.
1: You just quit it,
0: you
1: guys.
0: Crazy. You're crazy.
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2: Dear Dorks, I'm listening to you guys talking about Robbie Krieger being spotted at a concert. And the guy says, "That's Robbie Krieger," and starts singing "Break On Through." Isn't that exactly what Dwyer did when he met Joe Elliott? Yeah, he went up to him. "Hey, Joe.
3: Unterglieben Glauben Globe."
2: I'll just sit over here. Did I misquote you?
3: I am not. Hey, I'm as fanboy-y as they come. I got no sense of cool at all. And the more I think about it.
2: So, what would you say? You spot a famous musician out in public. Yeah. Phil Collins. If I knew you were drowning, I wouldn't lend a hand. Hey, Phil.
3: Because.
4: Cool.
3: Yeah, I mean.
4: If I was seeing Phil Collins, I'd do the dance moves he does in the music video from Easy Lover. When, during the guitar solo, when they all grab each other by the shoulder, bob their heads back and forth.
2: Corey says, "Wow, so disappointed. I guess I haven't listened in a while. It used to be Michaels that would swear on the radio."
3: I did not swear. I did not swear. Let's go to the replay. Goose, did I swear?
2: He said, take a S.
3: It's a booth review.
2: Up to the booth we go.
5: I'm busy right
2: now.
5: Don't
2: be a wussy. Can't. Commit, man.
5: Oh, he totally said it.
3: Okay. I did not.
4: He kind of caught himself, but it was like on the last letter.
2: Right. Stay in your lane, Dwyer. That's my bit, okay?
3: Sorry, but all I could think of was how cool it was. So Robbie Krieger and Alex Lifeson have jammed before, and they're friends.
2: Yes.
3: I did not know that at the time this story started. I was just Googling to see, wow, why would Robbie Krieger be on the second level of seats at a Rush show? And then I find out that they're friends, and I think, damn, how cool is that? You're Robbie Krieger. You're in the Doors. And you're a guitarist who's friends with the guy who's playing on stage, and yet you didn't call him to get any kind of special treatment. And then I thought about that crappy version of The Doors with Ian Astbury, and I'm like, Ian Astbury, who's a tenth of the musician that Robbie Krieger is.
2: I believe you said he made excrement.
3: Whatever. He would have been all about like preening and trying to show off and all that. And there's Robbie Krieger, who's seen it all and done it all and doesn't need all that crap. And I absolutely admired that about him. It made him way cooler to me. And then, of course, I remembered when he played the Pigpen. And he let us pick a listener to go and sing Roadhouse Blues.
2: And was it somebody good or
3: he was okay. He was like you or me in karaoke, because I went up there specifically to record. I remember I had a really large video camera at the time. Like, you know, phones didn't take video at the time, so I might even have had like a... I mean, this was like before... I had a dedicated video camera, probably with a VHS tape in it. It was just... And I don't know if this was something he was doing everywhere, but when Robbie Barr, who ran Pigpen, told us that Robbie Krieger was coming... we asked him specifically, man, can we interview him? And then the interview turned into, do you think he would let us do this thing? And I think, because we left it to Robbie Barr to ask Robbie Krieger, because we couldn't.
2: Yeah, we're going to go high. You talk to
3: him. We don't have any stones in terms of that. Like, we got no, currency with this guy. And so I don't know if he did it all the time or if it just was one of these things where they were cool enough to each other, or Krieger was in a mood where he's like, yeah, that's cool. Because we interviewed him. This is back when we were on the other station. And he was really low key, of course. And that can sometimes not make for the best interviews, especially with Bill and I fanboying over him. Mostly me, I bet.
2: So do you think we could do that?
6: That'd be cool.
3: Is that a yes?
6: Is that a, hey, I got to go.
3: But then I'm like, then I went out there and I saw the show, and the show, of course, was great. And I wonder if I'm thinking of Ray Manzarek and not Robbie Krieger now that I think about it.
2: No. Somebody...

0: just emailed and said that he was there.
1: Yeah.
0: This was 25 years ago. So you're probably right.
1: But what a cool, I mean, what a cool thing. And I love that, but that he's an 80-year-old guy who's done and seen everything in rock and roll and doesn't need all that other, you know, superficial crap. Good for him.
0: Hey, Michaels, what did you think of the set list? They did two different set lists, and it's pretty interesting because when they pick and choose songs previously when they went out on tour, it's talked about in their books that they have spirited discussions about what's in and what's out. There are certain ones that they always play night after night, you know, Tom Sawyer, Free Will, Spirit of Radio, et cetera, et cetera. But then there's some haggling that goes on. And I said to a friend of mine, I'm like, well, you can tell the second that Peart's input isn't part of the discussion that they start playing anything from the era that he hated, like Passage to Bangkok. They played that. They played The Trees. They played, what was the other one? Anthem. He disavows any of that because, you know, my philosophical and musical growth, I don't take my art pictures from kindergarten and put them on the refrigerator. And he wouldn't bend on most of that. And they played 2112 in its entirety, which, got to side with Peart on that one. Nobody wants to hear the part about when they find the guitar and the waterfall and it's rusty and whatever the hell's going on there, but so be it. And then somebody said, so how did the new drummer, how do you think the new drummer did? Oh, I know another surprise. This song. Remember this one? That's the one. The girl is Amy Mann from Till Tuesday, Canadian singer that they were friends with. She performed her part live as a cameo, which is kind of surprising.
1: That's cool.
0: Yeah. So the drummer, I told a friend of mine, I'm like, you know what? She did her job. And I'm reading comments and stuff. She was great. She nailed the drum fills that Rush fans expect, right? Tom Sawyer, Spirit of Radio. There's all of that stuff where everybody air drums. She nailed those note for note. I said, but the ad-libbed parts that any snarky drummer, myself included, I'm sitting there watching going, wrong, splash cymbal there. It's supposed to be a flam. But it's fine. So you could tell that they rehearsed with her because she grew up never having heard of the band because she's from Germany. She knew none of these 40 songs. So she's just keep time, don't F it up, and don't upstage the guy. And what I thought they did that was brilliant, she didn't play a solo. This isn't her time to show you how great I am. This is your time to win over the audience. And she did that. And there's people, I tell you what, man, I didn't go to hear a new interpretation of it. Blah, blah, blah, blah. It sounds like a completely different song. This is some dude. And I said, yeah, you know what? She did interpret it differently. So the sound is not note for note. Also, she's got to work on the look that she presents on stage because she looked completely unlike Neil Peart. She looked like she was enjoying herself and not wishing she was on a motorcycle ride with her bouncer friend, which is he talks about. That's all he wanted to do. He tours so he can get gas money for his motorcycle rides.
2: I did think it was cool. You could tell that she won the audience over because when she played through that fill section of Tom Sawyer, as soon as it ended, the whole place went nuts. Like, yeah. They were giving their okay on her almost.
0: There's a camera shot where, you know, dun dun dun dun. Everybody knows that part, even if you're not a drummer. And they cut to her, and she's like smiling because she didn't F it up.
1: Mm-hmm.
0: And there's you gotta imagine. It's like going to see One Night of Queen. All right, stupid, you better sound like Queen, otherwise I'm angry. Everybody's sitting there with their arms crossed.

0: Imagine, right? The nerves have got to be just astronomical. Even though she's an accomplished musician.
1: She's a drummer.
0: No, she's pretty good.
1: Okay.
0: But 4 minutes into the first song, they're playing Xanadu. And from Farewell to Kings, and Rush fans know it. She drops a drumstick. Slips right out of her hand, and she doesn't. Have you seen that?
2: No, I didn't.
0: Doesn't miss a beat. Keeps, and she looks at him and goes, "Ooh, okay, I got this." But it looked like they were having a good time, which,
1: well, that's rare for a Rush show. Do you feel a certain amount of pressure when you pay $1,000 to go see a band to immediately like everything about it?
0: No.
1: I feel like you do. I feel like there's a bigger pressure on you to say how great it was and how great she was and how it was really great and how the song selection was great and everything was great. Because you paid $1,500 a ticket to go see it.
0: Yeah.
1: And you don't want to walk back and tell your friends in the trailer park that you saw Rush and you didn't like it. Because all they were going to do is be like, I told you so. I told you, you should never have gone, man. You should never have gone.
0: There's a certain amount of that anytime your favorite band releases a new album.
1: Mm-hmm.
0: You listen to it over and over and over and over and over and over, convincing yourself it's just as good as... Mm-hmm. Pick the record that got you hooked on that album.
1: Yeah.
0: You're lying to yourself and everybody else. Oh, man, it's like wine. You got to open it and let it breathe and then take a sip and then, you know, allow it to effervesce.
1: Yeah. Well, I'm a Queensryche fan, so I totally understand that.
0: But honestly, I was cheering for her.
1: Well, of course.
0: You know, my friend Scott, who went to the last concert with me, he's like, so overall highs and lows. I'm like, the highs was that she was able to pull off her job. The lows, honestly, Getty's voice, he still is straining way out of his range, and I don't miss that. So
3: when we first talked about this a couple months ago, you said there was no chance that you would go see the tour. Has that changed since seeing footage?
0: No, and it's not. There are tickets that are popping up now for, you know, $300 or whatever. But it's just, you know what? I saw my band for the last time the way I remember them. I've now seen her the way she performs. She's nailing it. She's having a good time, and I want to just leave it at that. You know, when you went and saw the Foo Fighters without Taylor Hawkins. I don't know if it's the same comparison.
3: No, because I guess for me, it's, you know, the front man, Dave Grohl. I mean, I don't think you could have the band without him.
1: Dave, and Goose has told me many times he thought Taylor Hawkins was a hack.
3: No, I never once said that.
1: Many times. Who are you going to believe?
0: Well, you've lied a lot this morning, so I'm going to go with Goose. He said he didn't swear when we clearly heard him say the C word.
1: No, I did not.
0: Didn't he? What was it? Am I
3: it wasn't the C word. It was the SH.
1: It was
3: word.
1: Not any of those.
0: Yeah, he said something N word.
1: I'm
0: C,
1: a broadcast professional.
0: Ass in your mouth.
1: Dear dorks.
0: Yes.
1: I was on an American Airlines flight. Guy next to me had the look of a rock star. Uh-oh. I struck
0: what
1: up.
0: What did Dwyer say
1: I
0: to you?
1: I struck up a random conversation with him.
0: Yeah.
1: At the end of the flight, I asked him his name. Turns out he was the guitarist for the Jay Giles band. I looked at him dead in the eye and I said, "Love stinks."
0: See?
1: I shook his hand and I was on my way. Robbie Krieger.
0: We're going through to the other side, man.
1: So is that what we're reduced to now as fans?
0: Yeah,
1: it's just impossible for us to have a conversation that isn't based on the lyrics of it's like because you want them to know immediately that you are a fan, and there's no better way to communicate that.
0: Right.
1: Because saying, hey, I'm a fan. That, like, everybody
0: I'm your number one fan.
1: Yeah.
0: All these other douchers that bought all your records, you know, the 20, 30 million. I am number one, and I can prove it.
1: I must have got lost. Why are you putting me in zip strips? I must have got lost somewhere down the line.
0: Well,
1: let me go. Angel is a centerfold. See, you pick an older song that's not quite as popular.
0: An album cut.
1: You really show what a fan you are. And then he calls the police and

0: pepper sprays you at the same time.
1: So, hey, Joe Elliott, I got something to say.
2: Unterglieben, glauben, globen. Big fan.
1: Love you. 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
4: Ladies and gentlemen from the Dwyer and Michaels Unresolved Business Bureau. And Megan, I need your opinion on this as well.
5: Yes.
4: Did he or did he not use a filthy word on the radio? You know who I'm talking about?
5: Is it the guy over there in the corner?
4: That's right. Potty mouth. Greg Dwyer. He says he did not. He caught himself.
6: I caught myself. I'm a professional. Radio
4: now,
6: professional.
4: Here is... here is...
6: Because he's not like, hey, man, I'm Robbie Krieger.
4: Hold on. You won't know that this is the replay unless I play the harp.
6: Oh, right.
4: Stand by, please.
6: Going back in time.
4: If this was a decent radio show, I would have had this ready. There's the Olympic fanfare. Who moved the harp? Talk amongst yourselves.
7: Just a minute.
8: We can't enter the Wayback Machine without some sort of sound effect.
7: We can't. How would people know?
4: I got this, and I got Dwyer's hair. Okay, wait, here it is. We take you back. Without interruption. Moments ago.
6: Seamless.
4: One more time.
6: Because he's not like, hey, man, I'm Robbie Krieger. Like, like Ian Astbury, who was in the bad part of the Doors.
4: Hey, wait, who bleeped that out?
8: Well, I did. I'm the guy who pulled the audio from the archives.
4: Yeah, but now you're making it sound like Dwight. He could have been saying anything.
7: Yeah, thanks a lot for making me look bad, Goose.
4: Yeah.
8: Well, I put the tone there so we didn't hear what you said.
4: Well, I'm going to pull rank on you, Goose. You want me to check with the assistant chief operating... What is your title?
9: Assistant chief operator.
4: The assistant chief operator. I'll go above your head, Goose. I know that you're the boss around here. So, Mr. Assistant chief operator, can I play the unbleeped version of Dwyer's filthy mouth?
9: I don't give a shit.
6: What?
4: What?
6: I feel much better about me now.
4: Hairball.
6: The pressure of the job seems to be getting to it.
4: Goose, bleep that one out, too. Bleep that one out.
6: Can we go to the Wayback Machine again?
4: Hold on.
6: We gotta get out of here.
4: But in an attempt to present with full transparency, have hairballs clip ready for me as well.
6: Because he's not like, hey, man, I'm Robbie Krieger. Like, like Ian Astbury, who was in the bad part of the... Oh, okay.
4: I got to say, Hairball did a much better job at articulating what the essence of the word. Where do you fall with this, Megan?
5: I'm curious why Goose bleeped out the S word, but not when Dwyer said Astbury. That's two bad words in one sentence.
4: Well, that's the man's name.
8: Now, Astbury.
4: It's actually, his middle name is Hole. And Dingle is there as well. So you prefer this version?
6: Because he's not like, hey, man, I'm Robbie Krieger. Like, like Ian Astbury, who was in the bad part of the Doors.
4: It could be like, hey, man, I'm Greg Dwyer. Watch me say F on the radio.
6: You know, if we could just...
4: Hey, man, I'm Hairball. I don't give a S about anything. Fire these guys.
6: I guess my...
4: I didn't realize I worked at a truck stop all of a sudden.
6: My recollection is that I misremembered. I thought I caught myself. And here's why I think that. Because I was going to say an S word that had two syllables. Like an adjective.
4: Liquid S?
6: Describing something that is crappy. And so I thought I caught myself earlier than I did.
4: I think you did a fine job.
6: My apologies.
4: And I you really need to learn how a pro does it, like the assistant chief operating manager.
6: Way to lay it out there, Hairball.
4: I don't give a... It's Wednesday. We get to drink and...

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1: Well, I hope everyone is happy.
2: Longtime listener Jalapeno says, subject, S word. I hope you guys don't look at me in a weird way when I spot Dwyer and say, I gotta go. When I see you somewhere, walk up and say, hey, Dwyer, S. Shane says, this is hilarious. LMAO. Hairball, you nailed it. So proud of you. Beth says, well, I hope your mothers are listening to you and your friends and your little filth show, this skit of sickness today.
3: This is our son and his little college friend, and they talk about poop, although sometimes they use a more explicit version. I didn't know that he could talk like that. Must have learned it from his father.
4: I guess I got to reset my days without an accident.
3: I knew hanging around with the guy with the long hair, he's probably doing drugs. Although I had him roll up his sleeves, and so I know he's not smoking the pot.

0: app, which I put on their smartphone.
1: Mm-hmm. Hi, Bill. It's Mom. We're just leaving. Dad had to clean up.
0: Dad had to clean up. He soiled himself after the filth and profanity that he heard, and he thought it was coming out of my mouth. He had to clean up in case we were wondering.
1: We'll let you know when we get home.
0: She's going to call me when she gets home. And I called her back, and I said, Mom, it wasn't me. I swear to God, it was Dwyer.
1: Okay, Bill.
0: She's not buying it. Mm-hmm. I know what my own son's voice sounds like. We warned you about that mouth. You eat with that mouth? And our boss, post-show meeting, 10 a.m. sharp. So I will be there taking the notes.
2: I can't make it.
0: Really? Why?
2: I'm busy.
0: Okay. Hairball?
3: Doctor's appointment.
0: Okay. Goose.
4: You know, I told you not to air that. It's
0: sorry.
4: Labeled.
0: I'm sorry. These two are already have prior commitments. Megan's on her period. I didn't do anything, so...
4: No, I labeled it not for broadcast. It's
0: you
4: not
0: did no such
4: my
0: thing.
4: Fault.
0: How do you empty the trash? The delete?
3: Yeah.
0: Yeah, that's... It, control it.
3: Yeah.
0: Okay. Yeah, Goose, that's... Tell it to Ryan, man. So disappointed in you. Tisk, tisk, tisk. And look what you did to my mother.
1: Okay, Bill.
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10: Yeah, Tom, I've learned a lot of things from my dad over the years when it comes to fatherhood, just being a man and everything like that. 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Always keep up on that. Number two, always make sure your tire pressure is good. Number three, and my sister was not the best at this, is always make sure that you at least have more than a quarter tank of fuel, depending on the type of vehicle that you have. 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She's had a couple fuel pumps go out in her life. So always keep at least a quarter tank of gas in, not only to keep the fuel pump cool, but also just in case of emergency, you got to go somewhere, you get stranded alongside the road, who knows what happens. So those are the three automotive tips that I learned from my dad.
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Quiet Riot. Well, I hope you guys are happy. I just got a voicemail from my mother and father who were listening in the car on their radio

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0: White Snake. Cheeky little number.
1: Yes, Judgment Day. 9:13 on the Dwyer and Michaels All Filth All the Time show. I guess this would be as good a time as any since we talked about the Dick's potato chips yesterday.
0: Oh, those are coming in the mail today, I think.
1: One of his, it was the guy who works on the ATMs whose sister works for the company.
0: Yeah, somebody, some relative connection, and they all rag-bri together, and so.
1: And she works for this potato chip company called Dick's Potato Chips, mm-hmm. and I think Dwyer took it the wrong way. He gave Dwyer a koozie that says, eat a bag of Dick's.
0: Mm-hmm.
1: And
0: I'm looking forward to it.
1: I don't think he meant snack chips.
0: As soon as those babies arrive, I'm ripping that bag open and I'm eating them.
1: That being said, did you see this thing on Twitter? There's a lady, her name is Sarah, and she bakes. She's a very good baker, but not necessarily cakes. Her thing is bread. Aunt Sarah, the bread lady.
0: Okay.
1: So, says, my nephew is turning 9 today. And what 9-year-old on their birthday wants cake? They want Aunt Sarah's bread, mm-hmm. right? She says, he loves bread. My bread. So, of course, I baked him a fresh homemade loaf of bread. Yay!
0: Mm-hmm.
1: Have you seen a picture of this homemade, Megan? Have you seen, this would be right up your alley, young lady. You're all into the filth. She says, first comment, how do you think it turned out? Somebody said, I'm entirely too high and immature for this, but I'll say it anyway. It looks like a dick. Because it's a 9, but... Congratulations on becoming a social media legend, Dick Bread Lady. and that comment came from her husband. Yes, my adorable husband just fueled this thread by calling me D-word Bread Lady.
2: I'm going to bake something because I just love baking bread, and my nephew, who's turning 9, loves my bread, especially when it's shaped like a penis.
1: She said she saw the picture and it went nuts. What is it with this?
0: Oh, thing? I get it.
2: Why
0: get
2: is
0: it.
2: Everything genitalia?
0: Yes.
2: I had comments out the ass, believe me.
1: People were like having fun with it, thankfully. Didn't get any real hate. And yes, her nephew loved his birthday bread and didn't notice anything off about it. Now, any self-respecting aunt, especially Aunt D-Bread, should have pointed, and look, it's like a penis. She said some people might like this view better. Do you have that image, Hairball?
3: I will get it in the show notes.
1: Unless, hold on, did Megan already beat you to it? Because I know that she scours the inners. Yeah, girl. Mm-hmm. All over.

0: favorite, the alternate picture without the dipping sauce in the middle of the nine.
1: I don't even think it looks like a nine.
0: But look at this one. Way more peen-like, don't you think?
1: Yeah.
0: Mm-hmm. But it's only got one testy.
1: It also looks furry.
0: Well, that's to remind him when he gets older that that's when you're 10, you'll see these changes. This is how we open the dialogue with a young man when he's about to, you know, think about shaving and dating and downstairs things.
2: Well, I hope she's still around when he turns 69.
0: Dear dorks, if you worked around children, you would have come up with other words.

0: time.
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0: Beautiful love song from Alice in Chains.
1: Lead vocals by Jerry Cantrell on that one.
0: Dwyer and Michaels at 9:27.
1: This is a story you may have seen at the end of last month, or it may have missed you, about the Olive Garden restaurant in Georgia, where an employee, a server, got fired or quit, depending on who you talk to, after she was given a tip and the restaurant wouldn't part with the cash.
0: Is this because they split the tips among everybody, or is that a different?
1: No. This is a different story. This woman received a tip from a regular, and the restaurant wouldn't give her the money on the tip. It was rather large, and the restaurant's policy is, when it's a large tip like that, they give the employee 20% of the tip, and then the rest of it they include later after the card has cleared and they can finish up the bills.
0: It's sort of like that pending charge at a gas station.
1: Yeah.
0: It's a $1 hold. Okay, so she gets 20%, and then once it officially clears, then she gets the other.
1: Yeah, and there's a lot of different sides to this story, but I'll try to get to the bread and butter of it here is on the check itself. There was a little note written to the server. Hey, Brooke, happy late Mother's Day. Haven't seen you in a long time. I was glad I was able to stop by. Here is something to help with your journey. Love and blessings. Whoever the guy's name, Don something. I can't read the signature.
0: Okay. Obviously, he's a regular customer.
1: Yeah. The check was for $32. The gratuity was $700. 700.00, and underneath that, on the check, he wrote $700 and totaled it to $732.18.
0: Okay.
1: The restaurant gave her 20% of it.
0: $140.
1: And said, you'll get the rest later. And she's like, no, I want it now. There was some kind of argument going on between the manager and the employee, and I guess some shouting took place, and the server was told, look, if you can't get yourself together, you can just go. You can just, if you can't collect yourself and finish your shift, just go. So she left. So she quit. But she said she was fired. Turns out the car didn't go through.
0: Oh.
1: And that's really what struck me about this story. It'll all get figured out, right? Eventually, it'll all get figured out. She's mad. But I think the person you're mad at, and the person I would certainly not want to be, is the regular who gives you $700 tip, but your debit card doesn't have the balance. Because how do you ever step foot into that Olive Garden ever again?
0: Well, I won't, because my favorite server, Brooke, is no longer here. I will go to a different establishment and try my shenanigans elsewhere. Is there an explanation?
1: A manager at the Olive Garden declined to provide specific information on the story, but said of the gratuity, the customer needs to have over $500 in their account. The team member would get 20% of the tip, which she did. In this case, the card proved to have insufficient funds, so the restaurant didn't do anything further or anything wrong. Manager said the restaurant automatically deposits credit card tips onto employees' pay cards at the end of each day. He also denied that anybody took the waitress's money. Nobody stole her money, okay? That's what they're quoted as saying. Nobody withheld anything from her. Her termination didn't have anything to do with the credit cards. We never touched their money. Their money. So they think it was a scam. The restaurant thinks
0: orchestrated by her and the customer?
1: Yep. To get money from the restaurant she was planning on quitting from anyway by using this tip scam.
0: Okay.
1: The manager suggested that the waitress knew the customer but did not explain the nature of their relationship. Pretty interesting, huh?
0: I have a question.

0: How long has she worked at this particular establishment?
1: I think I read 7 months, but I don't know for sure. Another employee told the management told her management had a staff meeting and characterized the situation in that meeting as a scam. So the manager declined to comment when asked about it. The customer said he initially saw charges of 32 and 38 on his account, but did not see the gratuity. The account could be consistent with the manager's claim that the larger transaction was never successfully processed.
0: And this is on a debit card, yep. Not a credit card.
1: Right. Okay. So the customer froze his card after learning about the controversy online. So I don't know. I don't know what. All I know is if it's not a scam, I sure don't want to be the guy who makes a grandiose tip like that.
0: Well, if he learned about it online, then come in and correct the error.
1: Right. Right.
0: And he
1: let me take care of the confusion right now, which he did not do.
0: Well, okay.
1: Georgia restaurant manager says he's pushing back against claims that the management withheld former employee's $700 tip, saying the customer's card did not have enough funds to cover the transaction. So Brooke Skies is the server. She received an unusually large tip from the customer on May 31st. One of her regular customers gave her a $700 tip, and the manager said she could not get it until it was verified. But then the customer was gone. Brooke became upset after the managers told her they could not immediately process the gratuity. During her shift, management allegedly told her if she could not either get herself together and continue working, she would have to leave. The following day, the restaurant terminated her employee.
0: Well,
1: it terminated the employment.
0: We're trying to conduct business here, and you're pitching a tantrum
1: yep.
0: in front of other customers.
1: Right.
0: That's not cool. Goose, this is her mother talking about the situation?
2: And it's kind of how the whole story became known is because she went on Facebook doing a selfie video sitting
1: okay.
2: in her car.
0: The mother did?
3: She received a $700 tip on a $30 tab from a regular customer that hadn't been in a while. She didn't notice it until after he left. When she took it to the manager told her to put zero in the tab because that was just too much money to hand out. Clearly, she was upset. Her manager then said to her that she's here to do a job, and if she can't do it, then she needs to leave. My daughter got herself together, completed her shift, and at the end of the shift, they then told her that they could give her 20%. So they gave her $6.
1: I am not good at math.
2: 20% of a $38 bill?
1: Oh. Thank you, Goose.
0: Oh, okay. I thought 20% of the tip.
1: $700 tip. But this was 20% of the bill because they could not execute the charge.
3: On the $700 tip. Today she was going to go in.
0: Okay, wait. She's saying that all wrong. Listen to her full statement. This is mom talking.
3: They then told her that they could give her 20%. So they gave her $6 on the $700 tip.
0: No, they gave her $6 on the $38 bill, yes. Which would be a 20% normal tip if you ordered $38 worth of food.
1: Right.
0: Actually, it would be $7.60.
3: Today she was going to go in, which she did. They just fired her. So she's like, I don't want to leave because why all of a sudden do I have a $700 tip?
0: It's all of a sudden, not all of the sudden, mm-hmm. But anyway.
3: And I'm fired the next day. So they tell her that they're calling the police. And she's like, good, call the police because you're stealing my money.
1: So what...
0: Well, if this was an ongoing scam, there would be a history of this, and there would be a pattern. Other restaurants, other places of business. Yep, she tried this at my place too. She and her little friend.
1: Well, the only insinuation that it was a scam came from another employee who mentioned it to Brooke. That's what someone may have indicated at a staff meeting, probably the staff meeting that they held to say Brooke is no longer employed here. And we'll miss her quiet laughter in the hallways. But-

0: the scam may or may not be the issue. What we know for sure is the issue is the guy didn't have $700 on his credit card. They could process the cost of the meal, and they went ahead and processed. That's why it went from $32 to $38. That's why he had those charges, because they processed the money and then they processed the tip. So he got the two mentions on the, he got the one charge and then they got the additional charge. So okay. that's all that's been charged on his credit card or his debit card, because the $700 tip that he left, supposedly, he didn't have the credit for it.
1: Okay, so, or if the funds to back it right. up, and it probably won't tell you the exact amount, it'll just say insufficient.
0: Right.
1: I guess I wasn't aware that they hold servers' tips if the tip is paid via credit card.
0: Debit card.
1: Or debit card. Do they do the same thing if it's credit, and if the credit card bounces? Well, it wouldn't bounce back. It would never go through.
0: Right. So every credit card that you process, like when we process credit cards at the VFW,
1: yeah.
0: we process the card, we bring it back to the guy, whoever it is, they write the tip on the receipt. Then we go back in and we process the receipt with the tip, put the receipt in, pull the tip money out. We take it right out of the register. So that tip that they write in turns to cash on a credit card. I don't know what the process is on a debit card, but typically we do the same thing, because once you run that debit card, it'll tell you declined or accepted.
1: Yeah, why the hold to process it? Isn't it almost instantaneous these days?
0: So what must have happened, she got the large tip on the credit card, the guy left. She brought it back to the manager. The manager's like, well, we got to process this. They tried to process it. It did not go through. They then tried to reprocess it with just the amount of the meal mm-hmm. and a 20% tip. That did go through.
1: Okay.
0: That's why they gave her the $6 or the $7. What she says she deserves is that $700. I don't think her argument's with the restaurant, right? The restaurant.
1: Well, take it up with your friend,
0: right.
1: your regular customer, who yeah. apparently you know.
0: Which goes back to what I said at the beginning of the stories. I sure don't want to be that guy who walks in the next time and I'm like, hey, remember me, big spender, big generous tip giver? And then the whole staff standing there looking at you going, yeah, dude, you had $30 left on your card.
1: The other thing that caught my attention, let's go back to the mom's statement here.
2: Her. So she's like, I don't want to leave, because why all of a sudden do I have a $700 tip and I'm fired the next day? So they tell her that they're calling the police.
1: But okay, wait a second. It's before
2: do
1: this.
2: Do it, then she needs to leave. My daughter.
1: She was already told you need to calm down, otherwise you have to leave, because she's pitching a fit over this, right? So she gathers herself and continues, right?
2: Got herself together,
1: yes.
2: completed her shift.
1: Yep.
2: And at the end of the shift, they then told her that they could give her 20%. So they gave her $6 on the $700 tip. Today she was going to go in, which she did. They just fired her.
1: I take issue with that. She went in and pitched a fit again, and they explained it to her, and that wasn't good enough, and they fired her. Because then she said, I'm going to call the police. They're like, fine, go ahead and do that. She did not just go in and say, oh, okay. They did not just say, we're firing you.
0: Right.
1: That wouldn't make any sense, right? We're trying to work this out.
0: Yeah.
1: We're trying to track this guy down. Instead, they're like, yeah, come in here. You're fired. There's more to the story. I know that's what she told mom, and mom believes her.
0: Yeah, so I just thought this was really curious, because it happened on at the end of last month, and there's no real update. There's no resolution. To the restaurant, they're done, right? She's fired. She got 20% of the bill that they could process. The other process was unavailable, so...
1: Yeah.
0: If, you know, it's the same as if the restaurant had gotten stiffed also.
3: Olive Garden has said that this is their policy for tips over $500 due to fraud concerns.
0: Yeah. So should have kept it under $500, my man. Well, you should have the money in your account, my man.
3: Well, and who's to say that this isn't like a Bonnie and Clyde fraud type thing? You know, it's like, hey, we're going to... take
0: right.
3: the money and run.
0: Like I don't think if somebody had done that where I work, I don't think I would have expected to see that money until after the business knew that all that had cleared. Because you'll get your money, right? You'll get

0: business isn't going to screw you over out of your money. That's not how businesses stay in business.
1: And it's her claiming that the manager said it would take 120 days to process or something like that.
0: Whatever the timeline was.
1: I thought there was something. I'm looking at different stories. She was told by her manager that it would take $120 before they could process the tip. She claims another manager said it would be 1 to 2 days.
2: Now, I'm not a server to know this, but when you work and are running many credit cards throughout the course of your shift, are you paid your tips at the end of the night, or does that come on your paycheck every 2 weeks or at the end of the week or whatever it is?
0: If it's really busy, the restaurants decide how to do it. Because sometimes a restaurant won't have cash in the drawer that you're processing.
1: My bank holds how my bank holds charges is it shows up as the charge without my tip added on until it clears a few days later.
0: Yeah, so it sounds like it, or it could be that they anticipated making, like getting cash back on their purchase without the cash being in there, and just kind of hoping that the restaurant would go, oh, well, it hasn't gone through, but here's your $500, here's your $700 tip.
1: Well, they would have to try, if it's on the card and he signed for it, they would have to try to run it again the next day. And until it processes, because it's going to show that $700 tip as a, you know, money incoming through the processing, credit card or debit card processing thing. I've never heard.
0: I mean, it does have a little bit of a scam to it, doesn't it? It's got a scam feel, like she wanted that money from that customer. I mean, the customer went as far as to write a cute note and everything to ensure that the manager would see that it was a real tip and legitimately given, right?
1: Yeah.
0: And then maybe would have just used that as a way. I don't know.
1: Something's fishy on both sides. I sense a manager. If it's true that the one manager said, yeah, it's typically 2 months for a charge this big to be processed. That's untrue.
0: Right.
1: And her saying that, and I just walked in and they fired me. All I did was ask about the tip. And they're like, oh yeah, you're out of here.
0: No, because
1: she's mad. She already has a temper and she threw a tantrum in front of everybody. So she's done it once. She's probably done it again. She didn't calm down between checking out and sleeping on it. She came in there more fired up.
0: So I guess what I'm learning from this story is I'm just never going to tip that much money ever. I might dial it back.
1: Don't, because everybody listening to that, just like, don't pull a Michaels.
0: Yeah.
1: Charge and then pay, tip in cash. That way there's no manager, there's no corporate, nobody's got their mitts
0: that's
1: on
0: right.
1: the money
0: that's right.
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0: 1, 2, 3.
1: Dear Dorks, I sell credit card equipment and work with restaurants. Different shops do it differently. Some tip out cash at the end of the shift. Yes, sometimes they have negative cash deposits. They have to bring cash to the shop in order to tip out. Others add card tips to pay checks. This large tip situation is somewhat rare, but protects the business against declines and chargebacks. Tip in cash or do like Michaels always does and just stiff them. No, that's a good idea.
2: That's good advice right there.
1: I gotta go. My money is on fire now. Shut up and play some Van Halen. Listen, man. Right there with you, boys. I always tip in cash.
2: Michaels is a great tipper. I don't know how he got that reputation.
1: I do. It came from Dwyer. D-W-Y-E-R.
2: Michaels tips to scale. Like usually 1/25th scale. You see what you do is you take 1 to 1.
1: Yeah. Go ahead and make a little joke. I'm trying to help people. I'm trying to help the working man and or woman.
2: They don't need our help.
1: What's interesting is that, okay, if you believe that she got fired, but after they fired her, they tried to run the charge again. Am I getting the chronology right here?
2: I guess they continued to run it until that guy accidentally put $600 in his account.
1: And how long was it after he realized or saw the post online? A day? A week?
2: That's not part of the story, so I don't know. He might just have not.
1: And if he saw it online and that it didn't go through, we'll reach out to her and go, oh, man.
2: Right.
1: My bad. It's your fault to begin with, douche.
2: Yeah. Unless the whole idea was you guys were going to scam the restaurant out of $500.
1: Yeah, I suppose people have tried to scam other people for less. But I find it hard to believe that you got two managers risking their gigs over $350 each max.
2: Yeah.
1: Less whatever, you know, the credit card company would keep. I don't know.
2: Well, they're going to keep running that. They got the guy writing in the tip, and he signed it. So I would run that every day until such time as the guy accidentally gets an auto deposit from work. Yeah. And there it is, and you're first at it.
1: And props to mom for blabbing your business to all of social media.
2: Yeah, that ain't cool, man.
1: Way to go. And how old is she, 26? With a baby on the way?
2: Old enough to know better.
3: Yeah. My mother is taking this right to Facebook.
1: Oh, boy.
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7: 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Start happening once again. First one after 10 o'clock, so coming up here in just a little bit. Dwyer and Hairball have potty mouths.
8: Hairball just outright swore on the radio this morning.
7: Just like Dwyer did.
9: I was following your example.
8: Yes. I accidentally maybe extended part of a word that I initially did not intend to say.
7: Is there anything profanity-free in the show notes, please? My parents are coming to town. All right.
8: They can suck it, I guess.
9: I haven't watched that video of, is it Annika? Annika? How do you say her name?
7: Oh, Annika Miles, the drummer?
9: Yeah. Go see her playing the Tom solo during Rush show. Tom Sawyer.
7: She blurts out some filth, too. That and more over at twodorks.com. Thanks for joining us. 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

I don't like it when football teams move around. Like the Rams should be in St. Louis, not Los Angeles, right? The Bears, what's happening with the Bears? We'll talk about that in three songs.

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Yeah! 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

0: Nirvana from Seattle, home of the champion Seahawks. They won the Super Bowl a couple of months back. You forget if enough time passes. Like, who won again? The Seahawks. The Bears are moving from Chicago to Indiana. Are they going to change their name to the Northwest Indiana Bears? No, they are not. They're going to stay Chicago Bears, but they're going to be located about 30 miles south of downtown Chicago in Hammond, Indiana. And all of a sudden, they'll be not having anything to do with Chicago, but they'll be called the Chicago Bears. So that's something else to wrap your brain around. I love Walter Payton, and so does Eddie Vedder. And I bet he's a little mad about the Bears moving, but we'll have to see. Maybe I'll get an interview. We'll see. But anyway, the Bears are moving. We have 2.5 months to go until football season is here.
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I spent about a month one summer trying to learn that song on guitar. And like, I'm probably not going to be as good as Lindsey Buckingham. Therefore, I quit. But that's a good one. 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

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What's something people do not know that they should know? Like Control C and Control V are copy and paste. Very simple. I finally found that out about a year ago. Late to that party. What else do people not know and they should? Coming up at 12:35.

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everybody knows that Control C and Control V are shortcuts for copy and paste, right? It was about a year ago I discovered that. 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A little late to the party. There's one guy on Reddit asking, what's your biggest, how do people not know this fact? 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It will speed you up at work. 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All Visa credit cards begin with a 4. 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

0: with a 5, Amex with a 3, and Discover starts with a 6. I didn't realize that until now, but I'm mostly a Visa girl, and yes, they do start with 4. Jalapenos and chipotles are the same peppers. Chipotles are just smoked. We have so much to learn, don't we? Anyway, Beatles are next. We'll think about that.
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2: Yeah, Tom, I've learned a lot of things from my dad over the years when it comes to fatherhood, just being a man and everything like that. But when it comes to vehicle maintenance tips, there's quite a few of them that I've learned. Number one, always get an oil change. Always keep up on that. Number two, always make sure your tire pressure is good. Number three, and my sister was not the best at this, is always make sure that you at least have more than a quarter tank of fuel, depending on the type of vehicle that you have. As weird as it sounds, gasoline actually helps keep the pump cool. My sister was known for keeping it very low. She's had a couple fuel pumps go out in her life. So always keep at least a quarter tank of gas in, not only to keep the fuel pump cool, but also just in case of emergency, you got to go somewhere, you get stranded alongside the road, who knows what happens. So those are the three automotive tips that I learned from my dad.
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The World Cup gets underway tomorrow. Mexico and South Africa have the first match in Mexico City. And even if you're not a soccer fan, it's a good way to just dive in and waste a little time for about 6 weeks. The World Cup, hop on that bandwagon. Mick Jagger, a legit soccer fan, and he's coming up.

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You've got an opportunity to win something cool, a trip to Cleveland to see the Foo Fighters. They're now considered dad rock. We'll see if we agree with that assessment coming up at 1:35. But win the trip at 2 o'clock.

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0: Well, I'm a dad and I like the Foo Fighters, so maybe that's true. Also, Blink 182 and Creed and The Offspring. I don't know, Weezer. My daughter loves Weezer and she is not a dad. And so maybe other people can also love those bands. I don't know. But you can win a trip to see the Foo Fighters in Cleveland and take your son if you want to, or your daughter. Cleveland show August 10th. And you can win that trip at 2 o'clock.
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2: I'm KWWL meteorologist Brennan Libby. We'll have several rounds of strong to severe storms possible this afternoon into this evening. Tornadoes, damaging wind gusts, and large hail will all be a possibility, so make sure you stay weather aware. It's going to be warm with a high of 88, and the winds are pretty gusty from the southwest. We'll have another round of severe weather possible for Thursday before things start to feel a little bit nicer into the day on Friday. That's your Storm Alert Weather 7 forecast.
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Alice in Chains on the way in Kansas. And how often people play video games. Coming up at 2:35. Here's Neil Young.

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0: So how many people play video games? Yep, we all do, don't we? Two-thirds of Americans ages 5 to 90 play them regularly. That might be a little low. Miss Pac-Man, greatest game of all time. And one time I got my daughter one of those little tiny ones from Walmart. You can barely get your fingers in. But I played that thing for weeks. It was a Christmas gift for my daughter. 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So yeah, play that one and all the other ones. But video games, not just for kids. This we knew already. But two-thirds playing at some point today.
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5: I'm KWW Well meteorologist Brennan Libby. We'll have several rounds of strong to severe storms possible this afternoon into this evening. Tornadoes, damaging wind gusts, and large hail will all be a possibility, so make sure you stay weather aware. It's going to be warm with a high of 88, and the winds are pretty gusty from the southwest. We'll have another round of severe weather possible for Thursday before things start to feel a little bit nicer into the day on Friday. That's your Storm Alert Weather 7 forecast.
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Eagle 102.3, a little Def Leppard as we roll into your afternoon. Tom Drake officially in, keeping you guys company with the best in classic rock. It is, of course, your hump day. We'll get over it together. We've got some awesome stuff lined up for you guys, including your chance to get in on the Foo Fighters. This is the last week for codes and your chance to go check that all out. We'll talk about how I have the ultimate guide set up for the FIFA World Cup. Of course, the U.S. men's national team officially starts their road towards hopefully a World Cup against Paraguay this Friday, June 12th. I've got all the details where you can watch it, stream it, find information about the team, all that stuff. I get it. I'm kind of an oddball in our country as a soccer fan, but get on board, man. Get on the bandwagon. Cheer on Team USA. Back to the tunes, the Pretenders.

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And in just a little bit, we're going to chat more about the World Cup as it's officially getting underway this weekend. First matchup is at 8 p.m. for your U.S. men's national team against Paraguay. If you are unfamiliar with soccer in general, you can see some of the best players in the entire world during this tournament series. And I've highlighted some of the best matchups that you could possibly find and watch. Details on when, where, what time, how to watch it, all that in that article.

0: Eagle 102.3, Tom Drake rocking with you. Love my 90s and Nirvana. Also, am a big fan of soccer. The soccer bug bit me long ago. I started playing in high school when it first became available in Monticello. So small little team. But I kept playing, ended up being on the Division III Wartburg soccer team. And I will say, I played with a bunch of amazing guys and a team that was quite good. In fact, I believe my sophomore year, we were ranked 8th in the nation for D3 soccer. So also, now I get to coach high school and youth soccer in Cascade. And so that's why I'm so excited for the 2026 FIFA World Cup. For those of you that aren't big fans, get on the bandwagon for the U.S. Men's National Team. In my opinion, this might be the most talented group of on-field players we've ever had. In fact, it's kind of odd to say this after guys like Tim Howard, but this might be the weakest spot on our team in goal as opposed to our on-field this time. I mean, with attacking threats from both defensive wings and Serginho Dest and Anthony Jedi Robinson and the cutting edge of Christian Pulisic, I can honestly say I expect the U.S. to reach the knockout stages despite being part of what might be, based on rankings or on paper at least, the most competitive group in the World Cup. The U.S. automatically qualified, of course, for the tournament as one of the host nations and enters Group D along Paraguay, Turkey, and Australia, led by other stars like Weston McKennie, Tyler Adams, Florian Balogun. Team USA hopes to build on their recent international success and prove it can compete with soccer's elite nations. And for those of you that just want to check out some amazing games, I've got a few of those matchups lined up, like England-Croatia. That one's on June 17th. If you want to see up-and-comers, we're talking Erling Haaland and Mbappe. Norway versus France. That happens Friday, June 26th. A lot of other matchups lined in that article. Just get on out and support your U.S. men's national team for this year's World Cup. Tune still on the way. Rush and War. We'll talk about Rush in a bit.
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the 102.3, there's Rush and the Spirit of Radio. Well, if you're curious about those guys officially on that reunion tour or their new drummer, Anika Niles, swing by our website or mobile app for all the details. They are doing quite well. That second night officially has photos up. So if you're curious what the show looks like from night to night, you can check that out on our website, mobile app. And yes, it's up on our Facebook page too. But now back to the tunes with War, the Lowrider.

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Eagle 102.3 AC/DC. Tom Drake keeping you guys rocking. Already some nasty storms through the area today. We had a fence blow down at the workplace. I'm sure you guys are dealing with some storm cleanup of your own. If you want to share some of those photos with us, feel free to drop us an email. Maybe we will share some of that storm damage out to others. Otherwise, keep it safe. Probably another round of storms as we continue through the evening hours. At least there's the chance of them anyway. They'll be popping up throughout the evening because we are just in like the worst or best range for tornadoes, however you want to take that. Tune still on the way. Doors, Pink Floyd, some cars right now. Billy Squire.

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Eagle 102.3, little Pink Floyd. Tom Drake keeping you guys rocking through this 4 o'clock hour. Remember, if you did have storm damage today, whether it was to your roof of your house or maybe your house in general or some trees, different things like that, remember, there is such a thing as storm chaser contractor fraud. I just wrote about this yesterday because I thought it would be a good time to cover it with the possibility for tornadoes throughout the evening hours. So swing by our website or mobile app and check that.

out. Basically, what happens is you can become a double victim, because once the devastating effects of weather come through, then the debris is cleared and the insurance claims begin. But the threat of contractor fraud shows up, where these people swoop in, offer some low bids, demand a large upfront payment possibly, and then promise to handle the insurance company for you. In many cases, victims don't even realize they've been scammed until the money is gone and the repairs are either incomplete or never even started. The details are up on our website, our mobile app, and Facebook page. Just keep yourself safe in more ways than one tonight. 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

0: 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Tom Drake rocking with you in this 4 o'clock hour. 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Yes, Foo Fighters code words in the 5 o'clock hour. Also, I want to remind you, for those of you that are on the road or about to be, speed limits will be changing come July 1st. I'll get you the details on our change in the default speed before we hop into your drive at 5. 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

Eagle 102.3, if you are driving on a 55-mile-per-hour road in Iowa, come July 1st, that road will now be 60 miles per hour. Now remember, this update in our speed limit laws, of course, only affects the default speed zone of 55-mile-per-hour roads. Those are usually two-lane highways. Of course, interstate highways will still remain at 70 miles per hour. Divided highways will stay at 65, and then, of course, you'll have your residential zones and speed limits like 20, 25, 35, and so on. The only one that's changing is that default 55 limit, and it's going to go up 5 miles per hour. Remember, the signs that are posted still determine the legal sign for the roadways. Details on our website, mobile app, and Facebook page. Back to Tunes with Ozzy now. And remember, a Foo Fighters code word just around the corner.

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6: I'm KWW Well meteorologist Brennan Libby. We'll have several rounds of strong to severe storms possible this afternoon into this evening. Tornadoes, damaging wind gusts, and large hail will all be a possibility, so make sure you stay weather aware. It's going to be warm with a high of 88, and the winds are pretty gusty from the southwest. We'll have another round of severe weather possible for Thursday before things start to feel a little bit nicer into the day on Friday. That's your Storm Alert Weather 7 forecast.
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Eagle 102.3, Tom Drake rocking with you as we roll into yet another Drive at 5, getting you out and over the hump, thanks to Deere Brothers Nissan BMW of Dubuque. 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B-A-C-K, back. Again, your code word for Foo Fighters at Huntington Bank Field in Cleveland is back. B-A-C-K. 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

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And in just a little bit, we're going to talk about going inside the new Seven Hills Tap House. I'm officially all on board there. And those Smile High Nachos, man, are they delicious. 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

0: Eagle 102.3 Green Day there and Basket Case. Tom Drake rocking with you guys, encouraging you to go check out the brand new Seven Hills Tap House. When I last stopped there, I started things off with an awesome craft root beer and the Beast Bites. These things are phenomenal. If you love brisket, if you love cream cheese spread, it's also got caramelized onions, mushrooms, bourbon glaze, green onions, all on a crostini, easy to eat. It's like the perfect combo of crunchy, creamy, salty, and sweet. And you can get it at the Seven Hills Tap House right now off of Dodge Street, hooked onto the Best Western. You know, it was the old Chicago location. Finally got some good local eats. Tune still on the way, Red Rider and Boston. 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
5: I'm KWWL meteorologist Brennan Libby. We'll have several rounds of strong to severe storms possible this afternoon into this evening. Tornadoes, damaging wind gusts, and large hail will all be a possibility, so make sure you stay weather aware. It's going to be warm with a high of 88, and the winds are pretty gusty from the southwest. We'll have another round of severe weather possible for Thursday before things start to feel a little bit nicer into the day on Friday. That's your Storm Alert Weather 7 forecast.
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Eagle 102.3, time to be keeping you guys rolling through my final hour, and it's official if you've been following the headlines. Just 2 weeks after staunch opposition and a petition circulated on social media, which led to Dubuque County supervisors halting potential data center development for at least a year, Piasta City officials are working on crafting their own ordinance in the event a facility wants to open one in the community. The development of the ordinance comes after Piasta City leaders were approached informally by representatives of a company looking to build a data center in the area. That's according to a certain news report from KWWL. All those details, links, and more up on our website, our mobile app, and our Facebook page. 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

3D Tom Drake keeping you guys rocking. Iowa weather, am I right? From a potential rapid onset drought to basically flash flooding in just a matter of a week's time. Of course, still hot, still humid out there, still potential for more storms through the evening hours and tomorrow pretty much all day as well. Keep it here for more details. We'll get you weather every single hour that we can. And of course, we'll fill you in on any emergencies or severe weather as well with the emergency alert system. Of course, I love to get out and about. I'm sure the place where I just went hiking is absolutely swamped right now in Yellow River State Forest. We'll chat more about that in four tracks. First, some epic.

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Yay! It's our thanks for making our music your music on the job. 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

0: Eagle 102.3, Tom Drake keeping you guys rocking. About to call it quits for the night and send things to Matt Wardlaw with Ultimate Classic Rock. He'll have your next Foo Fighters code word as well. Of course, I love to get out and explore, and Yellow River State Forest is probably the most beautiful place in all of Iowa. In fact, I call it the Smoky Mountains of Iowa because of the steep ridges, deep valleys, trout streams, and scenic scenes. The overlooks are absolutely amazing. It makes you think you're not even in the Hawkeye State. But what really surprises me is that afterwards I kept going back to it in my photos, and so I had to go back and experience it the real way, backpacking with my wife. If you're curious about that journey, the photos, and what we did, 20 miles in about 2 days' time, and a whole lot of difficult sleeping, but it was fun and quite the journey. And it's all available right here in our own backyard in a place that is truly untouched by anything urban. Electricity, plumbing, you can forget it. You're roughing it. It is Yellow River State Forest, and it is worth a trip in our great state of Iowa. Tune still on the way. Steppenwolf and Def Leppard before I roll for the year.
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Eagle 102, 3M, Tom Drake, and I am out of here for the day. Thanks for listening. Fun rocking with you, as it always is. And we will do it again tomorrow. I'm back in for your Thirsty Thursday. And we're talking a brand new endorsement, all things Seven Hills Tap House. Get on out there, enjoy some ice cold brews, craft sodas, and the Smile High Nachos. You will not regret it. In fact, I think that sounds pretty good for supper. I might be seeing you in a bit, Keith. Tune still on the way as we continue towards Ultimate Classic Rock Nights with Def Leppard. Dwyer Michaels will be hanging out with you in the morning. And of course, Matt Wardlaw, who's your host, has your next 8 p.m. Foo Fighters code word.

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